0: Michel Franzen. Following today's surgery to remove a nodule from his lung, the Vatican announcing Pope Leo has lung cancer. Doctors say it's pulmonary adenocarcinoma and the lower lobe of his right lung was removed. ABC's Tom Sufi Burridge is at the Vatican.
1: The Pope was in the operating room for 3 hours. That the surgery lasted approximately 90 minutes, according to the Vatican. They say the surgery was, quote, successful, and there were, quote, no complications.
0: The Vatican says the 71-year-old pontiff is resting at Gemelli Hospital in Rome and remains in good spirit. Oil supplies remain disrupted across the Middle East, and due to recent hurricanes in the U.S., a barrel of Brent crude closing just shy of $106 today. Gas Buddy and AAA show the national average for regular unleaded in the U.S. is $4.33 a gallon. Existing home sales rose by 1.5% from September than August, but were down more than 2% compared to a year ago. This is ABC News. In Las Vegas today, Dwayne Davis, known as Keefe D, sentenced to 40 years to life for the murder conviction in connection with the drive-by shooting of rapper Tupac Shakur in 1996.
2: 30 years after Tupac Shakur was shot and killed in Las Vegas, Dwayne Davis, the only man ever charged, was sentenced to prison for life with the possibility of parole after 40 years. At the sentencing, Shakur's sister speaking directly to the judge.
3: We lost something. Our whole generation lost something.
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0: In Buffalo, New York, jury selection underway in the federal trial of Peyton Gendron. In the Buffalo supermarket racially motivated shooting that killed 10 people, Gendron is already serving life in prison without parole on state murder convictions. He could receive the death penalty with federal charges. Michel Franzen, ABC News.
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10: I'm Chief Meteorologist Jeff Lyons with your 14 First Alert forecast for the overnight hours, becoming mostly cloudy with a low of 71. On Wednesday, showers and thunderstorms with a high of 86 degrees. Wednesday night, more showers and a low of 67. On Thursday, occasional showers and thunderstorms with a high of 85. I'm Chief Meteorologist Jeff Lyons with your 14 First Alert forecast.
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We are Classic Country 94.7 WBIO.

0: That's John Schneider. Well, I've been around enough to know here on our Country Music Tuesday night. Last Friday, Miranda Lambert dropped her new country disco-inspired album, Crisco. She co-produced it with Jesse Frazier. It features 12 tracks as Miranda explores heartbreak and hope, highways and honky-tonks, rhinestones and reflection, creating a record that feels both timeless and refreshingly alive. There's one writer in particular that you'll recognize, Miranda's husband, Brendan McLaughlin. He's listed as a co-writer on 5 of the songs on Crisco, including the Ella Langley duet, Snakeskin Boots, which is posted up on my Facebook post tonight, as well as Cowgirl Curtsy, Two Things Can Be True, all 3 songs shared, along with their videos, on my Facebook post tonight. You're going to find it at Doyle, spelled D-O-Y-L-E, Doyle King, on Facebook.
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0: There's Joe Diffie with John Deere Green here on our Country Music Tuesday get-together. Well, if you find yourself in a good mood when listening to country music, you ain't alone. According to a survey, fans of country music reported the best mental health among all music consumers. In fact, 52% of country enthusiasts say they experience less stress and increased happiness, which are both indicators of strong mental health. So, you're a strong one listening to that great country music, and I got more of it coming up. Haggard is going to sing about that Okie from Muskogee next.
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0: It's Andy Griggs here on our Country Music Tuesday night. I'm Doyle King, and I'll be right back with a Texas-sized music set. Clint Black kicks that off next with Nobody's Home.
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2: ABC News, I'm Dave Packer. The Vatican confirming Pope Leo has lung cancer. Earlier today, the pontiff underwent surgery to remove the lower lobe of his right lung. They say the surgery was successful. The faithful are hopeful. Mercedes Sulib outside New York City St. Patrick's Cathedral.
3: I think it's going to be fine.
4: Huh?
3: It's going to be fine.
2: 30 years after Tupac Shakur was shot and killed in Las Vegas, Dwayne Keefe D. Davis, the only man ever charged, was sentenced to prison for the rest of his life with the possibility of parole after 40 years. An investigation underway at Six Flags over Georgia after yesterday's deadly roller coaster accident. The rider, now identified as 42-year-old Hassan Karim, flung from his seat when a restraint on Goliath unlatched. The White House confirmed Kimberly Guilfoyle, the ambassador to Greece, has resigned. She was accused by a Trump donor of offering access to top administration officials in exchange for paying a six-figure charge card bill. She denies the allegations. This is ABC News. A warning about what could be a blue-collar crisis.
5: A new study reveals when it comes to trade jobs, for every 100 open positions, only 55 are being filled by qualified candidates. Workforce activist and Dirty Jobs host Mike Rowe told Fox Business it's a wake-up call.
6: We're going to look back at this year as the year we entered the golden age.
5: One factor accelerating the shortage, the crackdown on undocumented immigrants. And trade schools aren't producing enough graduates to replace retiring veterans.
2: ABC's Hannah Batah. Grocery chain Kroger says it'll lay off 3,000 corporate employees over 3 years as it ramps up use of AI to streamline operations. The NFL says former Mississippi defensive lineman Xavien Harris is eligible to sign with teams this season after a failed attempt to return to college football. In a memo obtained by the Associated Press, the league reversed a September ruling saying Harris didn't participate in an official practice or game with LSU. Dave Packer, ABC News.
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15: I'm Chief Meteorologist Jeff Lyons with your 14 First Alert forecast for the overnight hours, becoming mostly cloudy with a low of 71. On Wednesday, showers and thunderstorms with a high of 86 degrees. Wednesday night, more showers and a low of 67. On Thursday, occasional showers and thunderstorms with a high of 85. I'm Chief Meteorologist Jeff Lyons with your 14 First Alert forecast.
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Oak Ridge Boys, Garth Brooks, George Strait, and Martina McBride? 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

0: That's Colin Ray with Anyone Else here on our Country Music Tuesday Night Get-Together. Birthdays in country music today, October 13th, include this artist who was born in Bloomsburg, Pennsylvania today in 1946 and turns 80 today, Lacey J. Dalton. The singer, songwriter, known for gritty, powerful vocals. Dalton had a number of hits in the 80s, including Taking It Easy, Crazy Blue Eyes, and 16th Avenue. And today, in Ogden, Utah, in 1959, Marie Osmond was born. Marie turned 67 today. The singer, actress, doll designer, and member of the show business family, the Osmonds, scored a number one hit in 73 with her version of the country pop ballad, Paper Roses.
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0: It's Lee Greenwood with I Don't Mind the Thorns as Long as You're the Rose here on our Country Music Tuesday night. Number one's got a couple of albums that went number one today. 1978, Dolly Parton's Heartbreaker album, her 20th solo effort. The title song, a ballad written by Carol Bayer Sager, topped the country charts and became Dolly's third top 40 hit. And today in 1990, Garth Brooks had the number one album on the chart, his second studio album, No Fences. That album remains Garth's bestseller to date, with over 17 million copies sold just here in the U.S.
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0: song about a couple of sparrows and a hurricane. Tanya Tucker here on our Country Music Tuesday night. I'm Doyle King, and I'll be right back with Mark Chestnut. Sure is Monday. That's the song we're going to kick off to start a nice, long, Texas-sized music set. Next.
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2: I'm Dave Packer. During surgery to remove a nodule today, the Vatican says Pope Leo was found to have lung cancer, and doctors removed the lower lobe of his right lung. ABC News medical contributor Dr. Darian Sutton.
3: The reassuring news is that if this lobe was removed and it was found that there was no other signs of spread, this may be a curative procedure. But of course, we need to wait for the further formal pathology reports. That includes genetic testing, as well as making sure that what was removed was the complete mass and that there was nothing left.
2: The man killed while riding a roller coaster at Six Flags over Georgia has now been identified as 42-year-old Hassan Kareem. Witnesses tell ABC News that one of the restraints unlatched. Similar rides at Six Flags parks have been temporarily closed. Elections offices in both Oklahoma and Louisiana today receiving unknown powder in the mail. An envelope in Oklahoma and a package in Louisiana. No one harmed in either place. No evidence that the incidents are connected. This is ABC News. The Justice Department says CVS has agreed to pay $315 million to resolve allegations that the company broke the law in filling opioid prescriptions. The only thing possibly standing between researchers and Amelia Earhart's plane might be meat-eating crabs.
4: This week, researchers from Purdue University have landed on the remote island of Nicomoraro, where Apple Maps first showed a grainy outline of what may be a plane covered in sediment, the nearest inhabited land 230 miles away. The island teeming with giant coconut crabs, which can grow up to 3 feet tall and weigh up to 10 pounds. Their pinchers so strong, the researchers have been forced to sleep on their boat. Amelia Earhart and her flight engineer Fred Noonan disappeared somewhere over the Pacific 89 years ago. Sherry Preston, ABC News.
2: Israel has returned 22 ancient Greek artifacts that were illegally removed, marking the first such repatriation between the countries. Dave Packer, ABC News.
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10: I'm Chief Meteorologist Jeff Lyons with your 14 First Alert forecast. For the overnight hours, becoming mostly cloudy with a low of 71. On Wednesday, showers and thunderstorms with a high of 86 degrees. Wednesday night, more showers and a low of 67. On Thursday, occasional showers and thunderstorms with a high of 85. I'm Chief Meteorologist Jeff Lyons with your 14 First Alert forecast.
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0: Here's Johnny Lee. Talk about hearing a pin drop or a heartbreak in the middle of a of a big old bar. That'd be tough, huh? Tim McGraw, he landed his first starring movie role in Friday Night Lights. It was 2004, and Tim admits he was pretty nervous about acting alongside the established actors now in this classic film. In an interview with Bobby Jones in 2023, Tim shared the advice that Billy Bob Thornton gave him, which he said has helped him ever since. He says, "The best advice I ever got as an actor came from Billy Bob when we were doing Friday Night Lights. I was scared to death because it was my first big movie. I asked him for any advice he'd give me, and he says, if you think you're not doing enough, you're probably still doing too much." Friday Night Lights gave Tim McGraw's acting career a sizable launch. It grossed $62 million against the $30 million budget and earned glowing reviews. It went on to inspire a television show that ran for 5 seasons, also called Friday Night Lights, but I really dug that movie. All right, we'll be right back. I've got Hank Williams Jr. coming up.
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0: That's Patti Loveless with How Can I Help You Say Goodbye here on our Country Music Tuesday night. Stick around. I've got another long Texas-sized music set to play for you, and David Ball's getting us started on it next with Thinking Problem.
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2: ABC News, I'm Dave Packer. Pope Leo says the Vatican, Pope Leo has been diagnosed, says the Vatican, with lung cancer. Surgeons today removed the lower lobe of the Pope's right lung.
3: The Vatican saying the Pope was in the operating room for 3 hours, with the surgery itself lasting 90 minutes, adding the surgery was successful and there were no complications.
4: Given the advancements in the treatment of lung cancer, medical experts say patients can have great outcomes if doctors caught the cancer early and removed it all during the procedure.
2: ABC's Tom Sophie Burridge. An investigation underway at Six Flags over Georgia after Monday's deadly roller coaster accident. A rider was flung from his seat when a restraint on the Goliath roller coaster unlatched. Violent protests in Paris. French students taking to the streets for another day of demonstrations over poor high school and university conditions. Florida Governor Ron DeSantis says power has been restored to 95% of all customers in the area impacted by Hurricane Isaias. This is ABC News. Health officials are reporting an increased interest in measles, mumps, rubella vaccine as cases of the measles rise past 4,000 nationwide. AI-related layoffs hitting a grocery chain.
5: Kroger has announced 3,000 people are going to be let go over the course of the next 3 years. CEO Greg Foran says the grocery store company must adapt and take advantage of technology. Last month, he released a new AI strategy for Kroger, which included a plan to have AI agents handle planning, shopping, and purchasing decisions for customers. Kroger is coming off a failed merger with Albertsons, which was at the center of antitrust lawsuits from the SEC and the states of Colorado and Washington. Mike Dubusky, ABC News.
2: The truth is out there. Hulu says Ryan Coogler's series reboot of The X-Files has been picked up. They say it follows two highly decorated FBI agents who are assigned to a long-shuttered division devoted to cases involving unexplained phenomena. Dave Packer, ABC News.
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11: I'm Chief Meteorologist Jeff Lyons with your 14 First Alert forecast for the overnight hours, becoming mostly cloudy with a low of 71. On Wednesday, showers and thunderstorms with a high of 86 degrees. Wednesday night, more showers and a low of 67. On Thursday, occasional showers and thunderstorms with a high of 85. I'm Chief Meteorologist Jeff Lyons with your 14 First Alert forecast.
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12: Two, one, two, three, four, one.

is Tracy Lawrence with If the World Had a Front Porch. 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

0: There's Conway with Hello, Darling, here on our Country Music Tuesday night. We have a birthday in country music today. Rhett Akins, known as Thomas Rhett Akins, born as Thomas Rhett Akins Jr. Today in 1969, he was born in Valdosta, Georgia, and turns 57 today. He had a 1996 number one hit called Don't Get Me Started, and he's written singles for other country music singers, primarily as one third of the songwriting team called the Peach Pickers, alongside Dallas Davidson and Ben Haslip. Happy 57th birthday, Rhett Akins.
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0: It's Shenandoah here on our Country Music Tuesday night. It was today in 1980 in country music history that Johnny Cash, the Man in Black, was inducted into the Country Music Hall of Fame. That presentation made by Kenny Rogers.
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0: It's Faith Hill with Breathe here on our Country Music Tuesday night. Well, that wraps it up with my time for you tonight, but I'm going to leave you with a nice long Texas-size music set as Linda Flores comes in to take over. I'm going to kick that set off with John Anderson's Black Sheep next.
1: Here's the deal. The government is over $38 trillion in debt, which means the IRS isn't slowing down. And the tax code is complex and unforgiving. So it's not surprising if you're one of the millions of Americans that owe back taxes to the IRS. Unfortunately, they're the

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We called him Freckled Face, a red-headed fool. He was different. He wasn't cool like

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2: News. I'm Dave Packer. Pope Leo has been diagnosed with lung cancer. ABC's Tom Sophie Borridge in Rome.
3: The Vatican saying the Pope was in the operating room for 3 hours, with the surgery itself lasting 90 minutes, adding the surgery was successful and there were no complications.
4: Given the advancements in the treatment of lung cancer, medical experts say patients can have great outcomes if doctors caught the cancer early and removed it all during the procedure.
2: Elections offices in both Oklahoma and Louisiana today receiving unknown powder in the mail, an envelope in Oklahoma, package in Louisiana. No one harmed in either place and no evidence that the incidents are connected. We've now learned that one of the restraints unlatched on a roller coaster at Six Flags over Georgia this weekend when police say 42-year-old father and educator Hassan Kareem was flung off, fell to his death. Dwayne Keefe D. Davis sentenced to 40 years to life for orchestrating the 1996 drive-by shooting of rap icon Tupac Shakur near the L.A. Strip. This is ABC News. If artificial intelligence machines start to go rogue, we can just unplug them, right?
5: I'm sorry, Dave. I'm afraid I can't do that.
2: To quote 2001 A Space Odyssey. What's the problem?
6: As it is, artificial intelligence is made possible by the computing power of massive data centers. But one of the major AI companies, Anthropic, says that within months, its agents may be able to self-replicate by tapping into web-enabled TV sets, smart ovens, and robotic vacuum cleaners. The company adds that without a central shutoff switch, it would be difficult to stop a Roomba gone rogue.
2: ABC's Jim Ryan. Next week, the New York City Council will vote on a bill to essentially phase out the Central Park horse-drawn carriages. A decade after its finale, HBO says Girls will return for a limited 5-episode run. Production will begin in 2027 with creator and star Lena Dunham and its key cast members. Dave Packer, ABC News.
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10: I'm Chief Meteorologist Jeff Lyons with your 14 First Alert forecast for the overnight hours, becoming mostly cloudy with a low of 71. On Wednesday, showers and thunderstorms with a high of 86 degrees. Wednesday night, more showers and a low of 67. On Thursday, occasional showers and thunderstorms with a high of 85. I'm Chief Meteorologist Jeff Lyons with your 14 First Alert forecast.
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Marty Robbins, and Don't Worry. So Kathy Bailey of Bailey and the Boys, and of course her husband, who also is with the band playing guitar with her for all these years. Man, they've just celebrated their wedding anniversary, I think over 40 years now. And they've got a daughter, Alyssa, and now she plays with them too. She is also pretty talented. What's that old saying about the apple didn't fall too far from the tree? Here's Bailey and the Boys and Long Shot.

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0: It's Colin Ray and Love Me. Colin, who is getting ready to do some dates at the Troubadour in Nashville. Remember I told you about that place? So fabulous. Ronnie McDowell's place, which I think is so smart. You know, here's an artist who created his own place to play. But in the meantime, you know, when he does have dates out on the road, he can open it up to other artists who want to play. So Colin Ray is going to be playing at Ronnie McDowell's place. Love that. Hey, Alabama's coming up in just a couple of minutes. And Terry Clark.
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0: It's Randy Travis. Is this still over? I'm Linda. Thanks again for hanging out with us. On the way, some stuff from Vince Gill and T.G. Shepherd, one of those big wedding songs from back in the 80s.
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George Strait, Conway and Loretta, Dolly Parton, and Randy Travis. 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

0: That is one of those really fun songs to dance to. Yeah, a lot of great dancers in the video for that one, too. And What the Cowgirls Do, and T.G. Shepherd in that set, too. Yeah, one of those big wedding songs from back in the 80s, written by Gary Chapman. And finally, Mark Chestnut on the way and Steve Holy.
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I need a little space to think. And maybe we should start seeing other people. And baby, things are moving way too fast for me.

0: the faithful are hopeful after it was announced by the Vatican today that Pope Leo was diagnosed with the most common form of non-small cell lung cancer. Outside New York City, St. Patrick's Cathedral, Maria Titus.
1: I believe all things happen for a reason, and that the Pope is probably offering his atrocities, caring. He's offering it for the world and for the people that he wants intercession for. So I think this is all within God's plan.
0: Six Flags now announcing they've decided to close a roller coaster similar to Goliath at other parks after a man fell to his death at Six Flags over Georgia. Sources tell ABC News President Trump and his advisors are mulling over whether they're no longer live stream Nadal Hassan's execution. The concern that broadcasting the Fort Hood shooter's death by firing squad could supercharge anti-American propaganda. Kimberly Guilfoyle, the Trump administration's ambassador to Greece, resigned following allegations of misconduct by a political donor. This is ABC News. What is Anthropic's technology capable of?
2: Anthropic predicts that its Claude AI technology could soon be capable of replicating itself on internet-connected devices, everything from smart TVs to smart ovens. This supposed model would be challenging to shut down, the company says, because there's no centralized place to shut it off. The concern is speculative, but it comes after Anthropic revealed some actual unintended model actions it's discovered, including one instance where Claude submitted an erroneous tip to Philadelphia police about an ongoing murder case. Mike Dubusky, ABC News.
0: Utah's Moab 240 ultra marathon race has been called off due to bad weather. Over the weekend, about 70 runners and volunteers got stranded. Ohio Governor Mike DeWine has signed an order giving the state's colleges the option of allowing athletes who graduated from high school in 2022 to play for a fifth year. It's at odds with the NCAA's new eligibility rule. I'm Dave Packer, ABC News.
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8: I'm Chief Meteorologist Jeff Lyons with your 14 First Alert forecast. For the overnight hours, becoming mostly cloudy with a low of 71. On Wednesday, showers and thunderstorms with a high of 86 degrees. Wednesday night, more showers and a low of 67. On Thursday, occasional showers and thunderstorms with a high of 85. I'm Chief Meteorologist Jeff Lyons with your 14 First Alert forecast.
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Hank Jr., Hank Sr., there's a tear in my beer. The video for that won an award. They were able to take some old footage of Hank Sr. from an old TV show and then add in a guy that kind of looked like him and just created this really cool video, one of the best ever. Here's Dwight Yoakam, Fast as You.

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0: Midnight Girl, Sunset Town, of course, Sweethearts of the Rodeo. I hope you're having a really great day. I'm looking up some stuff here about Halloween and thinking about how it'll play out again this year. I don't usually dress up for Halloween. Like I mentioned before, we kind of live in the country, so people would think it would be silly if I dressed up. But yeah, I do usually have some sort of treats for the handful of kids that come by. More than two-thirds of adults, about 70%, think that Halloween is just as much fun for grown-ups as it is for kids. But most don't have big plans for Halloween this year. A lot of people say they're just kind of sitting this one out as far as giving away candy this year or not doing as many parties. People aren't really in the mood. Hey, on the way, I've got Eddie Rabbit and Mel McDaniel.
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0: It's Willie Nelson on the road again. And Willie Nelson, who was amazing during Farm Aid. Like I said, if you didn't get a chance to see his Farm Aid appearance, I do have that for you on Facebook. He was struggling a little bit to get through it, but thankfully he has his family around him and he was giving it his all. He still sounded great. Find it on Facebook. 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
2: News, I'm Dave Packer. The Vatican confirming Pope Leo has lung cancer. Earlier on Tuesday, the pontiff underwent surgery to remove the lower lobe of his right lung. ABC's Tom Sophie Borges is in Rome.
3: The Vatican is saying the surgery was successful. So, you know, we'll have to wait and see. We know now that Pope Leo is not going to be carrying out official meetings for the next week. He is expected to remain in Gemelli Hospital to recover from that surgery for about a week.
2: Cornell University now banning all fraternity parties for the rest of the year. This amid public outcry over an alleged rape inside a fraternity house in 2024. Kimberly Guilfoyle, the Trump administration's ambassador to Greece, has resigned. The news comes following allegations of misconduct by a Trump political donor. Federal judge Tuesday extending an order blocking the Trump administration from banning reporters for CNN, MS Now, and Politico from the White House. This is ABC News. The Treasury Department says it's imposing $1.2 billion in fines on Bank of America for allegedly violating anti-money laundering and sanctions laws. Bank of America says in a statement that financial crime compliance is serious, and they're responsible for getting it right. A new round of layoffs for a popular grocery store.
4: Kroger has announced 3,000 people are going to be let go over the course of the next 3 years. CEO Greg Foran says the grocery store company must adapt and take advantage of technology. Last month, he released a new AI strategy for Kroger, which included a plan to have AI agents handle planning, shopping, and purchasing decisions for customers. Kroger is coming off a failed merger with Albertsons, which was at the center of antitrust lawsuits from the SEC and the states of Colorado and Washington. Mike Dubusky, ABC News.
2: The Justice Department says CVS has agreed to pay $315 million to resolve allegations that the company broke the law in filling opioid prescriptions. Dave Packer, ABC News.
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12: I'm Chief Meteorologist Jeff Lyons with your 14 First Alert forecast. For the overnight hours, becoming mostly cloudy with a low of 71. On Wednesday, showers and thunderstorms with a high of 86 degrees. Wednesday night, more showers and a low of 67. On Thursday, occasional showers and thunderstorms with a high of 85. I'm Chief Meteorologist Jeff Lyons with your 14 First Alert forecast.
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It's Ronnie Millsap, Daydreams About Night Things. So yeah, we're still weeks away from Halloween, but you know, Butterball, they're already focused on Turkey Day. They just came out with their 2026 Togetherness Report, saying that a lot of people across the country say they are planning on celebrating Thanksgiving this year. The average guest list is about 10 people, which is

A few people to feed. No surprise, the majority of hosts say the most important thing for guests to do is to help clean up. Yeah, for the most part, most hosts are pretty good about, you know, they've got all the food under control. But yeah, helping to clean up afterwards, man, that is the best gift ever. Here's the Nitty Gritty Dirt Band. Oh, what a

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Dolly Parton, Here You Come Again. That song could be a little bit of a horror story if you're dealing with a stalker or something, somebody who just keeps coming back and you keep falling for it. Hey, you could use that in Subway. So Subway is offering free footlongs for the lunchtime horror stories. 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

0: Reba McEntire, so true. Sometimes it's like that. You're not looking. You know, how many times have you talked to somebody? 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Hopefully in a good way. Hey, John Michael in a minute and Rodney Crowell.
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0: One of the sweetest songs ever written by Chuck Cannon for his beautiful wife, Lori White. I love the way you love me. Of course, John Michael Montgomery, his smash. Tracy on the way and John Anderson.
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2: ABC News, I'm Dave Packer. The man killed while riding a roller coaster at Six Flags over Georgia has now been identified as 42-year-old Hassan Kareem. ABC's Faith Abube.
3: Witnesses tell ABC News that one of the restraints unlatched. While it's unclear what led to the deadly incident, Six Flags now saying they will temporarily close 9 other similar roller coasters across the U.S. and Canada out of an abundance of caution.
2: The Vatican confirming Pope Leo has lung cancer. The pontiff underwent surgery to remove the lower lobe of his right lung. They say the surgery was successful. The faithful are hopeful. Mercedes Soulib outside New York City's St. Patrick's Cathedral.
4: I think it's going to be fine.
5: Huh?
4: It's going to be fine.
2: Dwayne Keepity Davis, sentenced in Las Vegas Tuesday to 40 to life for his part in orchestrating the 1996 killing of rap icon Tupac Shakur. This is ABC News. Chicago police say DNA evidence ties one of their former homicide detectives to the decades-old murder of an 8-year-old girl who was abducted as she was walking to church more than 65 years ago. The WNBA says the Atlanta Dream's finals games at home will be played in a bigger venue, State Farm Arena.
6: That's the home of the NBA's Atlanta Hawks and seats 17,000. More than 3 times the 5,000-seat Gateway Center Arena, the original Dream home court, now feeling the squeeze of fandomonia. The Dream alone says it's seen a 400% increase in season ticket members in the past 4 years. The WNBA also seen an uptick at the league's All-Star game in July. Nearly 20,000 fans packed the United Center in Chicago. Michelle Franzen, ABC News.
2: The Justice Department says it arrested 28 people in Nigeria and Ghana, allegedly responsible for scamming hundreds of Americans. Dave Packer, ABC News.
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13: I'm Chief Meteorologist Jeff Lyons with your 14 First Alert forecast. For the overnight hours, becoming mostly cloudy with a low of 71. On Wednesday, showers and thunderstorms with a high of 86 degrees. Wednesday night, more showers and a low of 67. On Thursday, occasional showers and thunderstorms with a high of 85. I'm Chief Meteorologist Jeff Lyons with your 14 First Alert forecast.
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everybody putting in a 40, 50, 60-hour week, we salute you in Alabama. Hey, I've got more on the way with Conway Twitty and Randy Travis right now. It's Tim McGraw.

0: I just love that song. Conway Twitty, I got a Desperado love for you. I'm Linda, in just a couple of minutes, more favorites with Waylon and Merle Haggard.
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0: Little something for my trucker friends, little Merle Haggard, and moving on. Man, I hope you're having a great week on the road. Thank you so much for everything you do for our families, putting food on our table, everything else, keeping America moving. Hey, Diamond Rio in just a bit, and Billy Ray.
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2: News, I'm Dave Packer. The Vatican confirming Pope Leo has lung cancer. Earlier on Tuesday, the pontiff underwent surgery to remove the lower lobe of his right lung. ABC's Tom Sophie Borridge is in Rome.
3: The Vatican is saying the surgery was successful. So, you know, we'll have to wait and see. We know now that Pope Leo is not going to be carrying out official meetings for the next week. He is expected to remain in Gemelli Hospital to recover from that surgery for about a week.
2: Cornell University now banning all fraternity parties for the rest of the year. This amid public outcry over an alleged rape inside a fraternity house in 2024. Kimberly Guilfoyle, the Trump administration's ambassador to Greece, has resigned. The news comes following allegations of misconduct by a Trump political donor. Federal judge Tuesday extending an order blocking the Trump administration from banning reporters for CNN, MS Now, and Politico from the White House. This is ABC News. The Treasury Department says it's imposing $1.2 billion in fines on Bank of America for allegedly violating anti-money laundering and sanctions laws. Bank of America says in a statement that financial crime compliance is serious, and they're responsible for getting it right. A new round of layoffs for a popular grocery store.
4: Kroger has announced 3,000 people are going to be let go over the course of the next 3 years. CEO Greg Foran says the grocery store company must adapt and take advantage of technology. Last month, he released a new AI strategy for Kroger, which included a plan to have AI agents handle planning, shopping, and purchasing decisions for customers. Kroger is coming off a failed merger with Albertsons, which was at the center of antitrust lawsuits from the SEC and the states of Colorado and Washington. Mike Dubusky, ABC News.
2: The Justice Department says CVS has agreed to pay $315 million to resolve allegations that the company broke the law in filling opioid prescriptions. Dave Packer, ABC News.
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12: I'm Chief Meteorologist Jeff Lyons with your 14 First Alert forecast. For the overnight hours, becoming mostly cloudy with a low of 71. On Wednesday, showers and thunderstorms with a high of 86 degrees. Wednesday night, more showers and a low of 67. On Thursday, occasional showers and thunderstorms with a high of 85. I'm Chief Meteorologist Jeff Lyons with your 14 First Alert forecast.
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Jeannie C. Riley just stirring up some drama at the PTA meeting. Yeah, I love that one. Tom T. Hall's classic. Here's John Conley. I don't remember loving you.

0: Shania Twain is racing through much of that video, and you win, my love. On the way, Brooks and Dunn and Eddie Rabbit.
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George Strait, Conway and Loretta, Dolly Parton, and Randy Travis. 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

0: Oh, yeah. Makes me want to shuffle over to the kitchen, refill my coffee, and shuffle back. Eddie Rabbit on Second Thought. I'm Linda with Ronnie Millsap on the way and Ricky Van Shelton.
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Oh, yeah. Nothing better than some back roads in Ricky Van Shelton. Or, you know, some parts of the country, you have beautiful falls, you know. Where I'm from, you know, in Texas, the leaves on the tree might turn brown and then fall off. 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You know, there are some pictures of beautiful fall locations all over the country. And then, you know, like, where I

0: 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Hey, on the way, Sawyer Brown and Josh Turner.
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2: ABC News, I'm Dave Packard. The man killed while riding a roller coaster at Six Flags over Georgia has now been identified as 42-year-old Hassan Kareem. ABC's Faith Abube.
3: Witnesses tell ABC News that one of the restraints unlatched. While it's unclear what led to the deadly incident, Six Flags now saying they will temporarily close 9 other similar roller coasters across the U.S. and Canada out of an abundance of caution.
2: The Vatican confirming Pope Leo has lung cancer. The pontiff underwent surgery to remove the lower lobe of his right lung. They say the surgery was successful. The faithful are hopeful. Mercedes Soulib outside New York City's St. Patrick's Cathedral.
4: I think it's going to be fine.
5: Huh?
4: It's going to be fine.
2: Dwayne Keepity Davis, sentenced in Las Vegas Tuesday to 40 to life for his part in orchestrating the 1996 killing of rap icon Tupac Shakur. This is ABC News. Chicago police say DNA evidence ties one of their former homicide detectives to the decades-old murder of an 8-year-old girl who was abducted as she was walking to church more than 65 years ago. The WNBA says the Atlanta Dream's finals games at home will be played in a bigger venue, State Farm Arena.
6: That's the home of the NBA's Atlanta Hawks and seats 17,000. More than 3 times the 5,000-seat Gateway Center Arena, the original Dream home court, now feeling the squeeze of fandomonia. The Dream alone says it's seen a 400% increase in season ticket members in the past 4 years. The WNBA also seen an uptick at the league's All-Star game in July. Nearly 20,000 fans packed the United Center in Chicago. Michelle Franzen, ABC News.
2: The Justice Department says it arrested 28 people in Nigeria and Ghana, allegedly responsible for scamming hundreds of Americans. Dave Packer, ABC News.
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13: I'm Chief Meteorologist Jeff Lyons with your 14 First Alert forecast for the overnight.

0: showers, becoming mostly cloudy with a low of 71. On Wednesday, showers and thunderstorms with a high of 86 degrees. Wednesday night, more showers and a low of 67. On Thursday, occasional showers and thunderstorms with a high of 85. I'm Chief Meteorologist Jeff Lyons with your 14 First Alert forecast.
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It's Restless Heart and That Rock Won't Roll. Where's Larry Stewart and the guys? Now, for the most part, the guys from Restless Heart have retired. Larry Stewart's still out there on the road doing stuff with Tim Rushlow from Little Texas and Richie McDonald from Lone Star. Three of them doing shows together. Here's Wynonna, who's never going to slow down. This

0: Keith Whitley, I Wonder Do You Think of Me? And when that song came out, it was such a punch in the gut. A song came out in August of 1989. Now, Keith Whitley died in May of 1989, so just like 3 months before. And, you know, that album came out, and there were so many great songs on that. I Wonder Do You Think of Me? It Ain't Nothing. I'm Over You. All of those really great songs. And that song, you know, I Wonder Do You Think of Me? Especially after he died, and it was just so unexpected, and everybody was still, it was just so fresh and still too new. It was just heartbreaking. We just got robbed not being able to have Keith Whitley for decades. Hey, on the way, Marty Robbins and Clint Black.
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0: 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Maybe you're shut in and you'd like to hear the service. 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

0: It's Clint Black and Like the Rain. Clint, who's had a very busy year so far out on the road with his wife, Lisa Hartman Black. Their daughter, too, Pearl, who's also a really great singer. Hey, on the way, I've got Mickey Gilley and George.
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2: ABC News, I'm Dave Packer. The Vatican confirming Pope Leo has lung cancer. Earlier on Tuesday, the pontiff underwent surgery to remove the lower lobe of his right lung. ABC's Tom Sophie Borridge is in Rome.
3: The Vatican is saying the surgery was successful. So, you know, we'll have to wait and see. We know now that Pope Leo is not going to be carrying out official meetings for the next week. He is expected to remain in Gemelli Hospital to recover from that surgery for about a week.
2: Cornell University now banning all fraternity parties for the rest of the year. This amid public outcry over an alleged rape inside a fraternity house in 2024. Kimberly Guilfoyle, the Trump administration's ambassador to Greece, has resigned. The news comes following allegations of misconduct by a Trump political donor. Federal judge Tuesday extending an order blocking the Trump administration from banning reporters for CNN, MS Now, and Politico from the White House. This is ABC News. The Treasury Department says it's imposing $1.2 billion in fines on Bank of America for allegedly violating anti-money laundering and sanctions laws. Bank of America says in a statement that financial crime compliance is serious and they're responsible for getting it right. A new round of layoffs for a popular grocery store.
4: Kroger has announced 3,000 people are going to be let go over the course of the next 3 years. CEO Greg Foran says the grocery store company must adapt and take advantage of technology. Last month, he released a new AI strategy for Kroger, which included a plan to have AI agents handle planning, shopping, and purchasing decisions for customers. Kroger is coming off a failed merger with Albertsons, which was at the center of antitrust lawsuits from the SEC and the states of Colorado and Washington. Mike DeBusky, ABC News.
2: The Justice Department says CVS has agreed to pay $315 million to resolve allegations that the company broke the law in filling opioid prescriptions. Dave Packer, ABC News.
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13: I'm Chief Meteorologist Jeff Lyons with your 14 First Alert forecast. For the overnight hours, becoming mostly cloudy with a low of 71. On Wednesday, showers and thunderstorms with a high of 86 degrees. Wednesday night, more showers and a low of 67. On Thursday, occasional showers and thunderstorms with a high of 85. I'm Chief Meteorologist Jeff Lyons with your 14 First Alert forecast.
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0: Sure, by golly, it's clean clear to Flagtown. Come on. Yeah, it's a big 10-4 there, Big Benny. Yeah, we definitely got the front door, good buddy. Mercy sakes alive, looks like we've got us a convoy.
1: It was the dark of the moon on the 6th of June in a Kenworth pulling logs. Cab over Pete with a reefer on and a Jimmy hauling hogs. We is heading for Bear on I-10 about a mile out of Shaky Town. I says, Pigpen, this here's a rubber duck, and I'm about to put the hammer

0: to a 10-4, about 5 miles or so. 10, roger, them hogs is getting intense up here.
1: By the time we got into Tulsa Town, we had 85 trucks in all. But they's a roadblock up on the Cloverleaf, and them bears was wall to wall. Yeah, them smokies as thick as bugs on a bumper. They even had a bear in the air. I says, calling all trucks, this here's the duck. We about to go.

0: Negatory, Big Ben. You're still too close. Yeah, them hogs are starting to close up my sinuses. Mercy sakes, you better back off another 10.
1: Well, we rolled up Interstate 44 like a rocket sled on rails. We tore up all of our swindle sheets and left them setting on the scales. By the time we hit that shy town, them bears was getting smart. They'd brought up some reinforcements from the Illinois National Guard. There's armored cars and tanks and jeeps and rigs of every size. Yeah, them chicken coops was full of bears and choppers filled the skies. Well, we shot the line, we went for broke with 1,000 screaming trucks and 11 long-haired friends of Jesus in a chartreuse microbus.
0: To Sodbuster. Come on there, you have 10-4 Sodbuster. Listen, you want to put that microbus in behind that suicide jockey? Yeah, he's hauling dynamite. He needs all the help he can get.
1: Well, we laid a strip for the Jersey Shore and prepared to cross the line. I could see the bridge was lined with bears, but it didn't have a doggone dime. I says, Pigpen, this here's a rubber duck. We just ain't going to pay no toll. So we crashed the gate doing 98. I says, let them truckers.

The song that became his biggest hit, C.W. McCall, known offstage in a business suit in an advertising agency as William Freeze Jr. We got some Dwight Yoakam coming up, as well as Reba McEntire and the Oak Ridge Boys a bit later in the hour. Here's Howard David Bellamy.

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George Strait, Conway and Loretta, Dolly Parton, and Randy Travis. 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

0: It's Dwight Yoakam, who has traveled more than a few thousand miles this year as his Cosmic Roundup and Rodeo Tour was extended through the fall and winter, with a couple of days at the Ryman Auditorium coming up next month on the 4th and the 5th as part of the tour. On the way, Reba McEntire and the Oak Ridge Boys.
1: We wouldn't be celebrating America 250 if it wasn't for a strong foundation set by the framers. 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
5: Good Wednesday morning. I'm Jeff Daly. This is the morning edition here on the Cromwell Ag Radio Network. We're coming to you this morning from Orlando, Florida. This week I have been down here with Syngenta looking at their research facilities and talking about the technology that is in the pipeline shaping U.S. agriculture moving forward. We've been able to talk this morning with Val Dolcini. He is the head of public affairs for Syngenta North America, and certainly there are challenges coming with the election. There always is. But at the same time, the question of how the election might impact work on the Farm Bill and as well on E15. Those are issues that all of agriculture is holding for right now. We'll talk farm policy this morning in Washington with Val coming up. In the meantime, the agriculture trade remained quiet yesterday. Row crop futures were mixed, holding recent chart support, but unable to sustain any gains. Across the Midwest, the harvest is advancing ahead of another round of rain this week. It is certainly slowing the harvest in a number of areas. Across Kansas, they're talking about severe weather, 70-mile-an-hour winds, 2-inch-in-diameter hail, and up to 3 inches or more of rainfall. Not the thing that you want during the middle of the harvest. Asking corn to sustain that sort of wind at this stage of maturity is a challenge, and lodging is certainly a bigger issue. So we'll keep our eye on the forecast. The harvest of corn and soybeans is still running behind the 5-year average. December corn yesterday closed down a quarter cent. March corn was down 0.75 cents. November soybeans were down 4. January soybeans down 4.75 cents. December Chicago wheat was down 3 cents a bushel yesterday. Coming up, Val Dolcini, the head of public affairs for Syngenta North America. He's next. 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

0: 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Good Wednesday. Welcome back to the morning edition here on the Cromwell Ag Radio Network. Val Dossini handles public affairs for Syngenta North America. The election is now less than 3 weeks away, and many suggest the Democratic side of the aisle would take control of at least one or perhaps both chambers. So what does that mean for the lame duck session for the farm bill and potentially getting a farm bill across the finish line before the end of the calendar year?
1: Well, I'll give you a Washington answer, Jeff. I think it's probably both. I'm actually one of the few optimists in D.C. these days who thinks that there is the political will to get a farm bill across the finish line before the end of this calendar year. Of course, many of the programs expired on September 30th. The one big beautiful bill from the summer of 25 saw a number of farm bill programs enacted and signed into law, which is a good thing. But there are still a number that need to be reauthorized. And frankly, we've not passed a farm bill since 2018. So it's high time that Congress actually passes a new farm bill, which will update important programs for farmers and ranchers and rural citizens all across the country. The flip side of that, and why I say I think it's a little bit of both, is that if the Democrats do take the House of Representatives, and that seems likely at this point, 3 weeks away from the election, they may feel like they want to write their own farm bill, which would be something they'd probably do next spring with new committee chairs on the House side, maybe if the Senate flips, a new Democratic chair of the Senate Ag Committee as well. So there's that possibility. But it just seems like the momentum for getting a farm bill passed is there in Washington, where I don't think it really was 2 or 3 months ago.
2: So if they chose to skip another year, then they would be looking at potentially an extension, another extension, which would be the fourth, or do nothing and allow permanent law. But if they choose to do nothing and to extend, you would have new chairs. If the House and the Senate flip, you would have new chairs. And frankly, whether regardless of the election, the big four is going to change.
1: That's right. No, G.T. Thompson, who's the current chair of the House Ag Committee, if the Republicans were to stay in control of the House, he's expressed an interest in seeking a waiver from his party to remain as chair. But there's at least one other candidate for the position. Austin Scott of Georgia has expressed an interest, and there may be others that emerge. Frank Lucas has even talked about wanting to come back to the chairmanship. On the Democratic side, it's a little bit more wide open, but the early predictions are that Chantel Brown, who is a senior member of the committee representing an urban district in Cleveland, is interested in the role as chair of the committee. She's taken a lot of time this year. I've been, frankly, very impressed by her outreach to commodity organizations and other farm groups throughout Ohio, but really throughout the country. So she's really doing a lot to educate and inform herself on issues that the committee will face, whether or not they're writing a farm bill. There are two or three other Democrats that are probably interested as well, and we'll see after the election if they emerge. On the Senate side, you know, we could see the return of Sherrod Brown, who may decide that his previous, tenure in the Senate entitles him to a committee chairmanship. He's been talked about. Michael Bennett of Colorado is another Democrat that could, seek the chairmanship as well. And on the Republican side, it would likely continue to be Senator Bozeman from Arkansas.
2: On the House side, Jim Costa was running against Angie Craig before. And, of course, Ms. Craig gained the ranking position. But Mr. Costa clearly is one who has been interested in that before. And he does bring a Western perspective with some of the specialty crops that might be more to the liking of some members of the committee.
1: He does, Jeff, and the other advantage that Jim Costa potentially would bring is a real understanding of federal dairy programs. He represents a lot of dairies in the southern part of California's Central Valley. I believe there's only one dairy farmer in the Congress. That's David Valadao, who represents a district right near Mr. Costa's. He's in a tough race as well, so that would be another plus for Jim Costa. I think the

0: you know, the mood of the committee and the mood of the new House leadership, should they take the House, is probably on Ms. Brown's side. But we'll see. You know, lots can happen in between now and when they really settle those committee chairmanships.
1: Let's talk about policy. And from Syngenta's perspective, you're in this agriculture game globally. Are there particular policy positions, and I'm thinking more of renewable fuels, are there things that you join the chorus of agriculture in calling for particular policy to provide new revenue opportunity for farmers?
0: Yeah, you know, there was a big movement earlier this year around E15 led by the National Corn Growers Association and various state corn grower groups. That's something that we certainly support in general, because we think that a healthy ag economy is good for our industry and our company specifically. It's much like the Farm Bill. You know, we don't have specific issues in the Farm Bill that we're advocating for or against. We just would like to see a bill passed because it provides greater certainty for the nation's farmers. And certainty provides greater economic opportunity and stability, and that's a good thing, too, for all of us.
1: We've heard during the trip here into Florida, Jeff Cecil, the new lead of crop protection for Syngenta, talking about over $300 million and 12 to even 15 years before a new product is released. What a challenge for not just Syngenta, but for other companies that are trying to bring innovative products for producers.
0: Absolutely. You know, it's a source of immense frustration, I think, not only for my company, but for the industry broadly, that it takes as long as it does and that it really is as expensive as it is. And as Jeff pointed out this morning, and as I think we'll hear at Vero Beach today, and you've probably heard around the country, it's enormously frustrating for farmers, you know, who are waiting for new tools to deal with resistance issues, new pests, a changing climate that impacts a variety of different conditions in the field. So it's something that's enormously challenging for the nation's agricultural industry. And, you know, this EPA has, I think, done a decent job in trying to deal with the backlog that existed when they came to office a couple of years ago. More needs to be done, clearly, and I'm hopeful that in the final 2 years of the Trump administration that their doors remain open to the voice of industry and the voice of American farmers, so that we're able to get in there and, you know, provide input where we can. This is an administration that's been interested in that input, and I hope that that continues too.
1: Val, there was a period of time in Washington that the new buzzword was sustainability. And depending upon who you were and your slant toward agriculture, it helped to define your position for sustainability. For farmers, it was about productivity. It was about profitability. It was about adopting uses that would allow them to conserve nature, but also still have black ink on the bottom line. For others, it was a call to get rid of chemical fertilizers and to get rid of pesticides. Their view of sustainability was more like organic farming or the Gothic farm in the 1950s. They all had their definition. Well, now Washington is coming up with a new phrase of regenerative agriculture, and I don't think there's a dictionary or an encyclopedia I'm showing my age, but I don't think there's a publication that has a definition of regenerative agriculture. Is Syngenta involved in the discussion over what regenerative ag actually is?
0: You know, we are involved in that conversation, and I think you're right to point out that sustainability had a variety of different definitions depending on who was using the word. You know, for some, it was pure environmental goals and ethics, and for others, it was something that allowed for an interpretation involving, you know, a farmer's bottom line. You've got to be economically sustainable in order to continue to be in business. Regenerative ag is much the same. You know, there are lots of different practices associated with what I think most people would think of as regenerative agriculture. It could be less of a reliance on synthetic chemistries. It could be more efficient use of your water resources. It could be contouring the land in a different way to get more out of your inputs. I think that for Syngenta, you know, our goal in the broad universe of sustainability issues is really higher yields and lower impact. So if we can bring to farmers tools that allow them to develop higher yields, whether they're growing specialty crops or whether they're growing commodity crops, and at the same time reduce the impact on the soil and on the resources that are required to, you know, to create a healthy medium for those crops to grow, then we've succeeded. And for us, you know, it's been a journey, as I think it has for most companies. Sustainability was really the hot topic 5, 6, 7 years ago. I think that's really cool these days, and the focus really for companies of our size and scope and mission is, you know, this approach on higher yields and lower impact.
1: Our guest this morning is Val Delcini with Syngenta. More with Val coming up here on the Morning Edition on the Cromwell Ag Great Eagle Network. 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Good morning. Welcome back to the Morning Edition. Our guest this morning is Val Delcini. He is Public Affairs Director for Syngenta North America. So the Secretary of Agriculture, Ms. Rollins, recently announcing, I think they're up to $1 billion now in helping farmers adopt regenerative practices. What definition are they using?
0: That's a good question. I think the definition that they're using, frankly, is the definition that USDA has long used around the conservation practices that NRCS has been so successful at bringing to farmers and ranchers around the country. You know, the voluntary programs that USDA has had in place for some decades now really have been very successful. And I think that what the new what the Rollins team is doing at USDA is taking a closer look and probably updating where they can. And using monies that have been appropriated to the department for these conservation programs to sort of rebrand it a little bit. I don't think it's dramatically different, Jeff, than it was, you know, 5 or 6 or 7 years ago. But it's great to see that there's a continued focus on these practices because they've been not only wildly popular with farmers around the country, but oversubscribed in many cases.
1: That's the point that I wanted to bring up in the call for a new farm bill. There are programs now that the USDA, the county offices, can't write new contracts because they don't have authorization.
0: Yeah.
1: But if you're looking at investing in regenerative agriculture, and if that has a focus on natural resources, as you mentioned, we have a number of programs, CRP, the REAP, there's so many programs that are oversubscribed.
0: That's right.
1: And there's just not enough money to help cost share with farmers and implement those practices on the farm, in the environment.
0: That's right. You know, I think what we've seen in administrations, whether they're Democratic or Republican, is a real interest on the part of American farmers and ranchers to invest in conservation practices on their land, things that I think you and I would probably today lump into the category of regenerative agriculture in one form or another. These are practices that make their lands, more productive, and it also creates an environmental ethic that farmers have been engaged in, frankly, for hundreds of years in this country. So my hope is that a new farm bill will give new impetus to continued investments in the programs that NRCS administers. The challenge for USDA these days is that they've seen a dramatic attrition in the number of staffers around the county offices from coast to coast, and that's been a big challenge for them and will continue to be.
1: One of the frustrating points, I would have to believe, for a company like yours, and I don't want to single you out, but as you are spending millions of dollars in research, in facilities and global research, and trying to find solutions for farmers to the economic plight that they're in today to help us to grow more with less, not only are you facing the regulatory hurdles to approve something new, but you also are fighting battles that you've been fighting for more than 50 years for products that have been registered and re-registered and studied and restudied
0: ad nauseum.
1: And tested again and again.
0: Yeah.
1: This has to be frustrating, and I wonder if it doesn't have an impact on those who are willing to invest in agricultural research.
0: I think that there are companies that take a long, hard look at what the future litigation prospects might be for given AIs and products, and you're right to point out that products like atrazine is probably the best example. It's been on the market for a number of decades. It's also been studied exhaustively, thousands of studies literally, to demonstrate its continued efficacy and its continued safety in aquatic ecosystems.

0: problems and as it relates to human health as well. But, you know, we continue to fight the legal battles there. And there was just a lawsuit filed in a California court earlier this week on atrazine issues. It's probably the first of a number that we will likely see in the months and years ahead. That takes away from our ability to invest research dollars into new substitutes for things like atrazine if we're, you know, using those monies to defend our products in court. Which isn't to say that, you know, every plaintiff in the U.S. doesn't have an opportunity and a right to be able to bring suit, but it really, you know, takes away from our ability to continue to provide innovative tools to farmers.
1: The gray area, I guess, that can occur in a courtroom, it was more popular with glyphosate, and that situation still rages. But you have to wonder the legal obstacles that have been created to agriculture, how it may be holding us back from finding solutions. And I think even now for producers who are challenged economically, they're looking for that product. And your company may have that product,
0: right,
1: but you can't bring it to them because of the regulatory red tape.
0: We certainly can't bring it to them very easily. And I think that, you know, in addition to litigation challenges, there are policy challenges raised by the MAHA movement, which has its origins, I think, in good intentions. But, you know, it's also created an environment in this country where every single thing has to be defended in the court of public opinion, whether it's a courtroom or simply the court of public opinion. And that's going to create challenges because, Jeff, I think MAHA will outlive the Trump administration and will likely be here in one form or another, you know, for years to come. We've seen it raised as a political issue in this year's election cycle in various states, including the state of Iowa, where the Republican candidate for governor is, and he's supported by the MAHA Action Network, and he's also opposed to big agriculture and in companies like mine. That's a challenge in a place like Iowa, which historically has been so supportive of my industry and the goals of American agriculture.
1: Let's take it up to past 30,000 feet if we can. The challenge of agriculture, one of the challenges we faced is the adoption of technology. And in the U.S., we're seeing that, but we're also seeing that from a global perspective. Is the globe, are particular importing countries more receptive to technologies today, or do you still fight that battle of being approved by the world in order to adopt a practice that can be used in the field and still sold in the global marketplace?
0: Yeah, you know, it really depends on the region. It depends on the country. I think that there are places that are more inclined to support agricultural technology, like the type that my company manufactures. And I would think of Brazil as a good example of that. You know, there are regulatory challenges there, but I think they've been an early adopter of a lot of the technologies that we bring to the marketplace. There are other places in Asia that are similarly interested in developing, you know, ag technology because they have more pressing food insecurity needs and really need to address the ability to produce on their home soil. And then there are places like the EU and Europe where, you know, they have largely shut the door on ag technology, and that's been a big challenge, I think, for European growers and for Europeans generally as they look to, you know, maintain their self-sufficiency when it comes to food production. We're not in that place in the United States. You know, we still, I think, operate in a regulatory environment that, while challenging, is one that works for our industry in fits and starts sometimes, but, you know, it's something that we're continuing to work to try and improve.
1: We've talked about seed traits, and we have seen how far we have come with seed technology, and I think this year's production numbers from USDA show how crops today, both corn hybrids and soy varieties, are more adaptive to weather environments that would have devastated crops years gone by. But the new element is the biologicals.
0: Mm-hmm.
1: Does Syngenta's investment in biologicals seem an off-road for chemistry or for traits, or is this yet another tool that you see having value for producers?
0: I think it's definitely the latter. You know, I think that our investment in biologicals, and we've got a big biologicals facility in South Carolina that I think in the years to come will grow and grow, is a real complement to our current toolbox of offerings for farmers. I was just at our Seed Care Institute in Stanton, Minnesota last week, and they're doing some really interesting things with seed coatings and and other kinds of new technology. There will be a biologicals institute that opens just next door to that in Minnesota in the months to come. So I think we view it, you know, as a long play. It's not something that will necessarily come up with a silver bullet tomorrow, but it's something that we see down the road as an opportunity to really invest in the future of agriculture.
1: Well, as Jeff Cecil said to the group of media that have gathered here in Florida, the future may not necessarily be brand new things, but rather the working in coordination of all of the pieces of technology that are available: seed traits, chemistry, biologicals, and yes, mechanization in agriculture, to be able to afford all of these in their proper place.
0: Absolutely. It's an interconnected web, really. You know, it's not one magic silver bullet or panacea. It's really using all of those things in tandem to be able to continue to deliver higher yields for American farmers with a lower impact on the environment and the communities in which they live and work.
1: Val Dolcini with us of Syngenta. I'm Jeff Nally. This is the Morning Edition of the Cromwell Ag Radio Network. 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KFB Second Vice President Sharon Furches says web content was a feature during National Agriculture Day.
2: 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Others of us that are planting row crops. It's just a real neat opportunity to kind of do a virtual field trip.
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1: Good morning and welcome back to the Morning Edition. 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Today, mostly sunny and hot. The mercury moves into the low 90s and the heat index near 106. Tonight, mostly clear, down to 75. Tomorrow, more of the same. Sunny with a high in the low 90s and a heat index at 105. Thursday night, a 50-50 chance of showers and thunderstorms, otherwise a low of 74. Sunshine for Friday with a high in the mid-80s. Clear Friday night, 64. Sunny Saturday with a high of 87.
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0: That ain't no way to go. It's Brooks and Dunn, who continue on their Neon Moon tour. And coming up in November, we'll be receiving the CMA's Willie Nelson Lifetime Achievement Award. By the way, that Neon Moon tour has been extended into 2027. And for the first time in 18 years, they're taking the tour down under, coming up in March. Hank Jr. and Confederate Railroad are on the way next.
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3: Not as hot today. Showers and storms developing. Late morning into the afternoon, a few isolated severe storms possible with highs in the lower 80s. Mostly cloudy. Scattered storms tonight down to 68. Thursday, mid-80s. Mostly cloudy. The best setup for showers and storms late morning into the afternoon. And then on Thursday night, partly cloudy. Few spotty showers down to 57. I'm 14, First Alert Meteorologist Byron Douglas.
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0: But today I got somebody joining me, my buddy Jock White. Good morning, bud.
1: Morning, everybody.
0: You ready?
1: We're ready for this.
0: All right, here we go. Let me tell you, we're going to have some fun this morning. We're talking classic country, the legends, the songs we grew up with, and probably getting into a few arguments about who was the best country artist there. So grab your sweet tea, turn us up. Let's get this Wednesday rolling. I'm Basham, that's Jock, and this is the Country Roots Morning Show on 94.7 WBIO.

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0: It's Randy Travis, Country Roots Morning Show. Basham and Jock here. All brought to you by American Legion Pulse 9. All right, Jock, got to ask you, what's the earliest country song you remember hearing?
1: Whew, earliest country song.
0: And it could be country artist, too. Like, what's the earliest country artist that you heard? And you're
1: so
0: like,
1: I can remember being, you know, growing up on the farm and everything. We'd be in the garage and stuff, having to work on stuff in between. And I can always remember Keith Whitley coming on the radio.
0: Yeah. Boy, that golden voice of Keith Whitley. Well, let's get into some Keith Whitley. How about I'm No Stranger to the Rain?
1: That sounds good to me.
0: 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We are on location at Gatlinburg. Let me tell you, it's been a fun time so far. Keep it tuned right here.

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0: I'm Jeff Alley on the Cromwell Ag Radio Network. The U.S. Environmental Protection Agency Administrator Lee Zeldin yesterday announcing revisions to the renewable fuel standard set two rule volumes, that to keep the historic and necessary volumes intact and increase target markets for American farmers. In the response to the higher-than-projected 2025 small refinery exemption decisions and the needs of American farmers, the agency is proposing two different options for revisions, both of which would reallocate 100% of the difference between projected and actual exempted volumes for the 2025 SREs. The Trump EPA understands the importance of providing a predictable and stable market for farmers, refiners, and American consumers to both maintain economic competitiveness and keep energy prices low. The proposal reflects the Trump administration's commitment to ensuring America's hardworking farmers continue to have a robust and growing market for their crops while also unleashing American energy. Administrator Zeldin in Iowa yesterday said, in each action taken, EPA works to deliver for all Americans, from our farmers to our energy workers. Each has an important role to play in growing our economy and ensuring America's energy independence. I'm Jeff Nally.
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3: Not as hot today. Showers and storms developing. Late morning into the afternoon, a few isolated severe storms possible, with highs in the lower 80s. Mostly cloudy. Scattered storms tonight down to 68. Thursday, mid-80s. Mostly cloudy. The best setup for showers and storms late morning into the afternoon. And then on Thursday night, partly cloudy. A few spotty showers down to 57. I'm 14, First Alert meteorologist Byron Douglas.
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0: Yeah, that was old Waylon and Willie right there. Mamas, don't let your babies grow up to be cowboys. Country Roots Morning Show, Basham and Jock here. Jock, was country music always playing at your house? Or
1: always.
0: Was there anything else? Like maybe some classic rock in there? Or
1: talk radio. That was the only other thing.
0: Talk radio and country. Mm-hmm. That's crazy. So I grew up a little. My dad listened to everything, like Air Supply, Chicago.

0: Foreigner, Journey, and then he had the country too. So he had like Garth and George and Jones and Street. So I kind of grew up a hybrid. Like I knew the Southern rock. I knew the
1: you knew it all.
0: I knew the soft stuff too. I knew the Air Supply. When I found that CD or the cassette player. Cassette tape. I was like, man, this thing is gold right now. Like, he was speaking to my heart. I didn't even know what he was speaking about, but that kind of brought me on to the country. So so your house was just straight country.
1: Yep, straight country.
0: Yeah, Keith Whitley and
1: radio didn't change.
0: Waylon and Merle and
1: Dwight Yoakam.
0: Boy, you had it all right there.
1: Had it all.
0: You were like born to be on classic country.
1: I mean, pretty much, yeah.
0: 94.7 WBIO. I got the prodigal child here, Jock Basham. Keep it tuned right here.

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0: That's Lori Morgan. What part of no don't you understand? Country Roots Morning Show. Fasherman Jock here. It's all brought to you by American Legion Post 9. All right, Jock, what is the greatest country voice ever?
1: Dolly.
0: Dolly Parton.
1: Dolly Parton.
0: That's a good one.
1: I mean, when everybody thinks country music, they think Dolly. Like that. Her, and especially if you throw Kenny Rogers with her, man. Like,
0: man, the you gold, talk about solid gold right there. To me, now we're just talking about voice. Conway Twitty has got one of the best voices out there. Hello, darling. You know what I mean? Like, what?
1: You got me.
0: Yeah. But, I mean, there's a bunch out there. I mean, you got George Jones, Randy Travis.
1: Oh, yeah.
0: You know what I'm saying? Like,
1: I mean, we could go on for a whole show talking about
0: it. We really could. Mm-hmm. Like, I mean, there's people, there's artists that you hear that come on, you're like, oh, that's country right there. It just takes you back. But we'll get a little bit more into it. You're on 94.7 WBIO.

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4: Reporting for Cromwell Media News, I'm Rob Nichols. A Davis County man is facing multiple charges after a standoff and pursuit on Old Highway 54. Deputies say 37-year-old Kyle Smith refused to surrender when officers tried to serve arrest warrants at a residence around 6:49 p.m. Authorities say Smith was armed inside a pole barn building, prompting negotiations and a KSP SWAT response. After about 3 hours, investigators say he fired a shotgun at deputies, drove through a garage door, struck vehicles and fled. The chase reached nearly 100 miles an hour before Smith crashed in the 1500 block of Old Highway 54. An Ohio County crash investigation continues after an 18-year-old driver died from injuries suffered when a train hit his truck in Horse Branch. Authorities say the collision happened shortly before midnight last Wednesday. The sheriff's office says the driver, identified as Maverick, was airlifted to a Louisville hospital after the crash. Officials initially relayed conflicting information, first reporting he had died, then clarifying it was on life support. Now they say he later died from his injuries. Investigators are still working to determine the circumstances leading up to that crash. Hundreds of people turned out last night for a vigil to remember 17-year-old James Brown Jr. in Evansville. Brown was shot and killed late Sunday night, and mourners gathered in the 800 block of Madison Avenue to honor him. I'm Rob Nichols reporting.
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5: Not as hot today. Showers and storms developing. Late morning into the afternoon, a few isolated severe storms possible with highs in the lower 80s. Mostly cloudy. Scattered storms tonight down to 68. Thursday, mid-80s. Mostly cloudy. The best setup for showers and storms late morning into the afternoon. And then on Thursday night, partly cloudy. Few spotty showers down to 57. I'm 14, First Alert meteorologist Byron Douglas.
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0: That's Lynn Anderson Rose Garden right here on the Country Roots Morning Show. You got Basham and Jock here. It's all brought to you by American Legion Post 9. All right, we're going to have a little debate. Not really a debate, but do you know how many people are on the Mount Rushmore? How many heads are on the Mount Rushmore?
1: Four.
0: Thank you. I had a coworker that thought he had eight right there. But anyways, all right, we get to each pick one male country voice and one female country voice for the Mount Rushmore.
1: Okay.
0: All right. So my first one on the Mount Rushmore country is George Strait.
1: I'll give you that.
0: All right. Well, you're going to have to. It's my show. So who do you pick?
1: Ooh, for the male. I know you said Randy Travis. I think I'd have to stick with him.
0: Oh, Randy. Okay. Mm-hmm. Now you do the female.
1: So for female, Reba.
0: Reba. I'll go Dolly. I was going to go Reba. I thought you were going to hit up Dolly because...
1: No, I wasn't going to... I thought about it, but...
0: Yeah, I'll go Dolly. I think Dolly needs to be up there for sure. Now you have Barbara Mandrell. Barbara Mandrell. You have, like, other people, other female artists, other male artists that kind of help shape it, but I truly believe George Strait changed the
1: game.
0: This
1: is on ours. This is our Mount Rushmore.
0: This is ours, yeah. I believe George Strait changed the game when he came.
1: Oh yeah,
0: came out. You know what I mean?
1: Game changer.
0: And he's still doing it.
1: Doing it today.
0: It's crazy. Speaking of George Strait, here he is with The Chair, 94.7 WBIO.

0: It's old Keith Urban Country Roots Morning Show. Basham and Jock here outside of Gatlinburg, Tennessee, sitting on the back porch watching the sun rise here. That sounded weird, but we're having a good time out here on the porch, and everybody else is in the cabin sleeping, so we decided to go outside. Jock, let me ask you something, man. What's something you did as a kid that would absolutely terrify parents today? Like if they found their kids doing it.
1: I left in the morning on my bike. We took off to the neighborhood, and I came back when the streetlights turned on.
0: Yeah, that's crazy.

asked me where I was or nothing. It could have been because I'm a middle child, too, so they rarely ever saw me anyways. Hey, keep tuning in right here. We're at Country Roots Morning Show in Gatlinburg, having a good time. We'll talk about a little bit about the vacation. Don't want to rub it in, but we did have some fun yesterday. Got to go to the island. We'll talk a little bit more about that. 94.7 WBIO.

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0: I'm Jeff Nelling on the Cromwell Ag Radio Network. The nation's corn and soybean harvests are both still behind the five-year average. That's according to the USDA's weekly crop progress report that was released yesterday. Corn, 91% mature and 33% of the crop harvested. Now, normally, five-year average, that's 39%. The crop remaining in the field, 56% good to excellent. For soybeans, dropping leaves on 92% of acres, harvest 46% done. The five-year average is 50%. 57% of the crop remaining in the field was rated good to excellent. Winter wheat, 51% planted and 27% emerged. The Department of Agriculture projecting global food insecurity will decline over the next decade, although hundreds of millions of people will continue to struggle to access enough food. USDA's Economic Research Service estimates 884.4 million people, or 19.5% of the population across 83 low- and middle-income countries, will face food insecurity this year. The agency expects food insecurity rates to decline in most countries this year compared with 2025, partly due to rising per capita incomes and easing food price inflation. I'm Jeff Nelly.
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4: Not as hot today. Showers and storms developing. Late morning into the afternoon, a few isolated severe storms possible with highs in the lower 80s. Mostly cloudy. Scattered storms tonight down to 68. Thursday, mid-80s. Mostly cloudy. The best setup for showers and storms late morning into the afternoon. And then on Thursday night, partly cloudy. A few spotty showers down to 57. I'm 14. First Alert meteorologist Byron Douglas.
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0: SNI Twain, any man of mine, Country Roots Morning Show, Basham and Jock here. It's all brought to you by American Legion Post 9. All right, Jock, we're both married, right? We've been married for a little bit.
1: For a minute.
0: So I'm going to ask you some questions. What does "I'm almost ready" actually mean in your house?
1: I got about 10 minutes before I need to be ready to walk out the door.
0: 10 minutes, really? Mm-hmm. My family, my almost ready is like 20, 30.
1: Mm-hmm. No, mine's pretty, she's pretty close, but I mean.
0: I'm talking about my daughter. My oldest daughter, I said, "You almost done?" "Yeah, I'm almost ready." She got 20 more minutes of foundation she's putting on her face.
1: If we're talking daughters, then yeah, it's. Mm-hmm.
0: About 20, 30, yeah.
1: Yep, 20, 30.
0: What does "do whatever you want" really mean?
1: Do whatever you want.
0: Like, okay, I'll set up the scenario. Like, you're talking with Brooke, and you're like, "I really want to do this," and you're going back and forth, and she's like, "Do whatever you want."
1: It means do whatever you want. Chances are I'm going to judge you about it later.
0: Yeah. So the same thing. If I tell Sarah and we're going back and she's like, "Do whatever you want," I'm not doing whatever I want. I'm mm-hmm. doing whatever she wants to make everybody happy. Listen, marriage is a fun thing. Marriage is great. Probably the best decision I ever made.
1: Oh, yeah.
0: Probably the we'll leave it at that. The best decision I ever made. But there are some times where it's like it tests your patience.
1: Oh, last ounce of patience.
0: Every nerve in your body. But I think, you know, you got to work on it. And that's the thing. I think everybody who's listening, who's married.
1: Oh, yeah.
0: Would agree. Like, you got to work on it. It doesn't come easy for sure. But once you build that foundation, you know, it's pretty special. Like, to get to spend your life with somebody. You know what I mean?
1: She's my favorite person I like to argue with. So.
0: Yeah, that's right. Keep it tuned right here at 94.7 WBIO. We got a little Merle Haggard on the radio. Turn it up a little bit.

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6: Reporting for Cromwell Media News, I'm Rob Nichols. A Davis County man's facing multiple charges after a standoff and pursuit on Old Highway 54. Deputies say 37-year-old Kyle Smith refused to surrender when officers tried to serve arrest warrants at a residence around 6:49 p.m. Authorities say Smith was armed inside a pole barn building, prompting negotiations and a KSP SWAT response. After about 3 hours, investigators say he fired a shotgun at deputies, drove through a garage door, struck vehicles and fled. The chase reached nearly 100 miles an hour before Smith crashed in the 1500 block of Old Highway 54. An Ohio County crash investigation continues after an 18-year-old driver died from injuries suffered when a train hit his truck in Horse Branch. Authorities say the collision happened shortly before midnight last Wednesday. The sheriff's office says the driver, identified as Maverick, was airlifted to a Louisville hospital after the crash. Officials initially relayed conflicting information, first reporting he had died, then clarifying it was on life support. Now they say he later died from his injuries. Investigators are still working to determine the circumstances leading up to that crash. Hundreds of people turned out last night for a vigil to remember 17-year-old James Brown Jr. in Evansville. Brown was shot and killed late Sunday night, and mourners gathered in the 800 block of Madison Avenue to honor him. I'm Rob Nichols reporting.
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7: 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But yes, we can do that.
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11: Not as hot today. Showers and storms developing. Late morning into the afternoon, a few isolated severe storms possible with highs in the lower 80s. Mostly cloudy. Scattered storms tonight down to 68. Thursday, mid-80s. Mostly cloudy. The best setup for showers and storms late morning into the afternoon. And then on Thursday night, partly cloudy. Few spotty showers down to 57. I'm 14. First alert. Meteorologist Byron Douglas.
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0: Here's little Josh Turner, Country Roots Morning Show. You got Jock and Basham here. Having a good time here in Gatlinburg, man.
1: Great time.
0: Mm-hmm. Are you having a good time?
1: I'm having a good time.
0: Listen, I'm going to be honest with you. I've hung out with you a bunch. I've gone on to your house. I've even slept in your recliner, man. You know what I mean?
1: Many times.
0: That's friendship right there.
1: Yep.
0: But I will tell you.

0: Oh, I take the free vacation.
1: Every year. Yeah,
0: every year.
1: Great. Yeah.
0: Yep.
1: Okay, here we go. Would you rather never have to mow again or never have to do laundry again?
0: Ooh.
1: That's a good one.
0: I think the laundry.
1: Laundry?
0: I actually like mowing. Like, okay. It kind of clears the brain.
1: Okay. Would you rather have free gas for life or free groceries for life?
0: Free gas.
1: Free gas. Okay. All right. Would you rather live in the mountains or live at the beach?
0: Mountains.
1: Mountains. Every day.
0: Every day. I like the beach, but...
1: Okay, here we go. Would you rather be able to sing like George Strait or play guitar like Brad Paisley?
0: Ooh.
1: Brad can pick, bud.
0: The sing.
1: You want to sing, all
0: I
1: right?
0: I want to sing.
1: All right, would you rather... Last one here. Would you rather have a personal chef or a personal driver? I already know the answer.
0: Oh, personal chef.
1: Yeah. Yep. You like control.
0: I like control driving.
1: Listen, he said I like to be in control. Like I was going to fight him for driving. I'm like, no, bud, you can drive. You got it.
0: Drive? There you go.
1: You want to drive? Got it. Hey, keep it tuned right here at 94.7 WBIO.

0: 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This is Zane.
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0: This is the Country Roots Morning Show. Basham and Jock here, live from Gatlinburg, Tennessee, sitting on the back porch while everybody else sleeps. It's pretty nice, man. We got the lights on, leaning on the porch or whatever. We're facing the woods. I'll take a picture and post it, but this is a great view, man.
1: Just seeing it come to life.
0: You know what I'm saying? Like, we got our drinks out here. I got a cup of water, but I ain't even got my sweet tea yet.
1: I know.
0: I need I'm going go to get my sweet tea. I'm going to get my sweet tea there. Listen, there's things, being men, being husbands and being fathers, there's things that men pretend to know that we really don't know nothing about.
1: I pretend nothing. I know it all.
0: You know it all? Okay. here's some examples. Like, have you ever made, like, a repair that you wasn't fully confident?
1: Yep.
0: You know what I'm saying?
1: Every day.
0: But you made it look like, yeah, I've done this before.
1: My girls every day come up to me and say, hey, Dad, can you take care of this? And I'll look at it, and in my brain I'm going, there is no way. But I tell them, yep, we're down.
0: I gotcha.
1: YouTube is a wonderful tool.
0: What is the most expensive fix-it-yourself project you ever attempted? You probably have a bunch of them.
1: I've got a bunch of them, but it's been a couple of car mechanic things. Like, oh, yeah, it's just a little $5 part. It's going to be pretty good. And $400 later, it's another trip to the mechanic shop.
0: So. Yeah. No, they listen, mechanics, we love you guys.
1: Oh, yeah, absolutely.
0: It's a crazy thing you doing right there.
1: Mad respect.
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0: I'm Jeff Nelly on the Cromwell Ag Radio Network. In the overnight, December corn down a penny at a quarter, November soybeans up 7 and a quarter, and December Chicago wheat down 3 cents a bushel. December corn yesterday dropping a quarter cent, November soybeans down 4, the December Kansas City wheat market down 3. Corn basis weaker, while hard red winter wheat, spring wheat, soybeans, and soft red winter wheat basis were steady. Row crop markets trading relatively quiet again. The latest weekly export inspections data shows both corn and soybean bookings running ahead of a year ago. May have limited losses yesterday. After the close, USDA reported corn harvest 30%, while 46% of the soybean crop has been cut. Harvest weather expected to be wet in the Midwest. Frost is expected in the Midwest over the weekend. Regarding crop quality, some train shipments of soybeans headed to the Pacific Northwest reportedly being rejected because of discoloration. Buyers are scrutinizing loads as soybean harvest nears its halfway point. Crude oil rising early amid ongoing attacks on shipping in the Strait of Hormuz. The previous close yesterday showed the Dow average down and the S&P as well lower. I'm Jeff Nelly.
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2: Not as hot today. Showers and storms developing. Late morning into the afternoon, a few isolated severe storms possible with highs in the lower 80s. Mostly cloudy. Scattered storms tonight down to 68. Thursday, mid-80s. Mostly cloudy. The best setup for showers and storms late morning into the afternoon. And then on Thursday night, partly cloudy. Few spotty showers down to 57. I'm 14. First Alert. Meteorologist Byron Douglas.
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0: Oh, little Mary Chapin Carpenter right here on the Country Roots Morning Show. You got Basham and Jock here. It's all brought to you by American Legion Pulse 9. All right, Jock, this is the time in the show where we do the Edge Ice Center Front Porch shout out. Okay, so I don't have people calling me for birthday, so I don't really know. If you're having a birthday, happy cake day.
1: Happy birthday.
0: Yeah, enjoy it.
1: Enjoy it up.
0: Is there anybody that you want to shout out there that may be listening, may hear your voice and be like, man, I think I know that guy.
1: Maybe. I might know a guy, Thomas. He might be out there listening to us today.
0: Oh, you know, Bud Thomas.
1: Moving a little dirt out there. So,
0: okay.
1: Yeah, he might be out there listening.
0: Well, Bud, we appreciate you listening to the Country Roots Morning Show. It's just a couple guys here just rambling about country music life and being married and being girl dads. It's a tough job.
1: Being dad, girl dads, or, you know, I give it to all the parents, but the girl dads were united.
0: There's just a unique bond right there.
1: Yep.
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0: F Diamond Rio, meet me in the middle right here on the Country Roots Morning Show. Special edition, the Gatlinburg edition. I got my buddy here, Jock, with me, sitting on the back porch. Jock, let me be honest with you, man, and be very truthful with me, okay?
1: All right.
0: What would you do if a bear just walked up on this back porch?
1: Oh, I would sit here and watch him just walk by. But yep. Remember,
0: if you stay still,
1: if I don't have to outrun the bear, I just got to outrun you.
0: But you have never seen a big man run until you see a bear coming out of these woods. Like, I'm dishing everything.
1: I think I would see you move in ways I've never seen you move before.
0: Oh yeah, I would clear you right now.
1: Just
0: you
1: sit
0: know what
1: there
0: I'm saying?
1: And watch the dude walk by. Like, hey, there he goes.
0: I mean, what do? You just like you just stay still, or do you yell at him?
1: No, I just sit still. I'd probably video it. And
0: really?
1: You gotta have proof.
0: Oh, I mean, the scars on you, wouldn't that be proof here? Hey, we're sitting up here in Gatlinburg, back porch. If you have never been to Gatlinburg, make the six-hour trip if you're in the tri-state area. It is well worth it. It will clear your soul, cleanse your soul. Like, just sit there and just listen to nature. It's so quiet.
1: It's so quiet.
0: Compared to, like, where we live, it's, like, always
1: no
0: busy.
1: Hustling. Yeah, no hustle and bustle. No.
0: Nothing. It was just nature, man. And hearing us two goons talk about nothing, really. But keep it tuned right here. 94.7 WBIO.
2: Couldn't roll me a 7 if you gave me loaded dice. I couldn't draw him if I sat here all night. 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

0: All right, Western Kentucky, that's going to do it for the Country Roots Morning Show this Wednesday morning. A big thanks to my buddy Jock for hanging out with me here in Gatlinburg, man.
1: Thanks for having me on, bud.
0: But, well, we're going to do it again tomorrow. Why not?
1: Yeah. Why not?
0: You don't care about getting up early, do you?
1: No.
0: All right, here we go. We talked country music, food, growing up, family. Probably shared a few things we shouldn't have, but our wives are sleeping, so they probably will never hear it.
1: Nope.
0: But that's what happens when you put two buddies together with a microphone. Thanks for hanging out with us this morning. Hope we gave you a few laughs along the way. Keep the sweet tea cold, keep the country music loud, and go have yourself a great Wednesday. I'm Basham. That's Jock. 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We are the Country Roots Morning Show. 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We out!

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2: News. I'm Sherry Preston. A peaceful night in Rome for Pope Leo after surgery to remove a nodule from his lung. ABC's Tom Sophie Burge is at the Vatican.
3: People around the world are praying for Pope Leo after new details from the Vatican about the first American pontiff's battle with lung cancer. The Vatican says the 71-year-old Pope successfully underwent surgery Tuesday, doctors removing the lower lobe of his right lung. Officials saying the procedure was conducted as it had been planned and whatever may present a future issue was removed. Adding that further tests will be conducted to decide what treatment was needed, if any.
2: A judge overnight extending his order that blocks President Trump's attempt to bar three media organizations from the White House. Iran now says a cargo ship has gone down after it hit a mine in the Strait of Hormuz.

0: news. After a string of accidents involving horse-drawn carriages, officials in New York City says there is a deal in place to ban them in the city by 2028. I'm Sherry Preston, ABC News. The investigation goes on into the death of 42-year-old Hassan Kareem, the man who fell from a roller coaster at Six Flags over Georgia this week. He was there with his family, but there's still no clue as to what caused his fall.
1: The restraint on this man became unlatched, according to these witnesses, and he was ejected out of his seat and tumbled all the way down. And in fact, according to investigators, his body hit multiple parts of the ride before he made it all the way to the ground. And in fact, according to investigators as well, as that was happening, because he hit multiple parts of the ride, people were injured as well.
0: That's ABC's Faith Abube at the park. Sotheby's is auctioning off a complete dinosaur species named Jody. It's nearly 20 feet long and 6.5 feet tall. It was once thought to be a young T-Rex, but further research using DNA showed it wasn't a T-Rex at all, but an entirely new species, all 191 fossil bone elements up for sale. Sherry Preston, ABC News.
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3: Also, I'm staying in touch with his mom because she's absolutely lovely.
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7: Not as hot today. Showers and storms developing. Late morning into the afternoon, a few isolated severe storms possible with highs in the lower 80s. Mostly cloudy. Scattered storms tonight down to 68. Thursday, mid-80s. Mostly cloudy. The best setup for showers and storms late morning into the afternoon. And then on Thursday night, partly cloudy. A few spotty showers down to 57. I'm 14. First alert. Meteorologist Byron Douglas.
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George Strait, Conway and Loretta, Dolly Parton, and Randy Travis. 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

Get on back that direction right there to somebody who really cares about you. Come on back. That, of course, Carlene Carter. It's kind of interesting right here, if you haven't heard about this, about a fourth of the people in the USA are afraid they're becoming their parents. Oh, I've seen that happen over my lifetime. Research finds that the average person first notices they're acting like their parents at around age 30, but some habits start much earlier, right there around age 20 for some folks. Now, people pretty much see themselves kind of turning into their parents when it comes to their food. You know, we're talking cooking and eating habits.

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0: Well, it seems pretty obvious right there, them highbrow people losing their sanity just because they're not common. Got to be common person, common man right there. That, of course, John Conley here at Classic Country 94.7 WBIO. Tell you what, if you'd like to get this all done, you can listen on your Alexa device. 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Now, once you've done that, that will enable the Alexa skill. Then, at that point, and that point forward, all you have to say is, Alexa, play 94.7 WBIO. How's that for easy, huh? Back to it, George Strait. Love without end. Amen. 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
3: 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It's one full hour of the biggest country hits from the 80s, 90s, and 2000s. No slow songs. Just hit after hit, they'll have you turning it up. 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

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Oak Ridge Boys, Garth Brooks, George Strait, and Martina McBride? 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

0: I know there's a bunch of that I can relate to, maybe you as well, right there. Lifestyles of the not so rich and famous, and a good way to put it. I think a bunch of us could probably relate to that one. Tracy Byrd helping us out, and not that far away, Hank Williams Jr., well, just carrying on that old family tradition. Just moments away and see what else I can get him for you right after him.
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2: I'm Jeff Nally on the Cromwell Ag Radio Network, Orlando, Florida, here with our friends at Syngenta and their media summit, learning a lot about the technology and what's coming ahead for agriculture. We'll be sharing that over the days ahead. As for the corn market today, a half cent to 3.75 cents a bushel down. The soybean market, we're a fraction to 4.75 cents lower. Wheat futures, 1.75 cents to 4.25 cents a bushel down. 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Cotton futures are stronger. Your live cattle market today in the December, down 12 cents at 226.25. Feeders, November market down $1.20 at $3.39.82. And lean hogs in the December off $1.25 at $66.77/100. Department of Agriculture yesterday showed us that the majority of corn and soybeans in the country are at maturity, but the harvest is running behind the five-year average, and there is rain in the forecast in some key states, including right here at home in Mayberry. As for the market, December corn down 3.479 3/4. Your December 27 down 1.75 cents at 5.09 3/4. No soy down 2.1281 3/4. And the July 27 down 3.5 at 13.19 3/4. Nearby December wheat down 2.5 at 6.66 3/4. I'm Jeff Nally.
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5: Not as hot today. Showers and storms developing. Late morning into the afternoon, a few isolated severe storms possible, with highs in the lower 80s. Mostly cloudy. Scattered storms tonight down to 68. Thursday, mid-80s. Mostly cloudy. The best setup for showers and storms late morning into the afternoon. And then on Thursday night, partly cloudy. Few spotty showers down to 57. I'm 14, First Alert meteorologist Byron Douglas.
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0: to a survey of 2,000 dog owners, and they say their dogs boost their mood 9 times a day on average right there, which does not surprise me at all. And they also found out that dog parents say their pups improve their emotional, mental, and physical health as well, which again, does not surprise me right there. They become just like family members, that's for sure, after a while. High cotton coming up, Alabama getting us all the details going that direction. And right after them, we'll both find out here pretty quick.
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The only station playing the greatest songs by Johnny Cash, Ray Price, Loretta Lynn, and even some George Strait. We are Classic Country 94.7 WBIO.

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Here's a glass of champagne.

0: That lady on that particular night is somebody and something you might want to avoid. At all costs, maybe. Straight Tequila Night. That, of course, John Anderson, and I like the way he's singing that thing. What a style. What a set of pipes. Waylon Jennings waiting in the wings for you. A little song about Luckenbach, Texas. And soon to follow, not that far away, Janie Fricke, lined out and ready to go as well.
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0: You cannot go wrong with a great song like that. The Mavericks singing it too. What a crying shame. You got it right here at Classic Country 94.7 WBIO. Don't forget about our Country Roots morning show going on. 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Now, Brian is a U.S. Army veteran, and he absolutely adores and loves classic country music. You can tell the way he's talking in his program, checking out the music, but also a lot of real community involvement going on with him. And real stories, too, with some local guests. We're talking about giveaways as well. Plenty of laughs, and make sure you tune in for different sections of his program right there for Scoots and Roots, the Sunrise Kickoff, Don Moore Drive of the Day, and the difference, Big O Difference Maker, as a matter of fact, right there highlighting quite a few local people and a number of different businesses doing some really good things all across Owensboro and the Tri-State region as well. So tune it in right there. You can check it out right here at 94.7 WBIO. Also, you can listen right there. 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And if you're on Facebook, you can listen and check it out right there, too. A Country Roots morning show for you with interviews, photos, and behind-the-scenes fun going on Facebook as well. Back to it, Living on Love. Alan Jackson kind of leading us that direction right here. 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
1: I'm Jeff Daly on the Cromwell Ag Radio Network. U.S. inflation accelerating last month as gasoline and many other goods and services became more expensive. Evidence that rising prices remaining an economic challenge just a few weeks before the midterms. Certainly a heavily focus on affordability. Consumer price index up 3.7% in September compared with a year ago. Labor Department said today that's up from 3.4% in the month of August. On a monthly basis, costs jumped 0.6% from August to September, the biggest gain in 5 months, up from 0.4% a month before. Looking into other news in the financials today, the worries about worsening inflation are weighing on the stock market. S&P fell 0.6%, its fifth loss in the 6 days, since setting its all-time high. The Dow Jones Industrial

0: average was up less than a tenth, and the NASDAQ composite 0.9% lower. At the Chicago Board of Trade today, we have seen a market that is still letting air out from last week's stocks numbers. December corn down 4 cents, 4.78¾. The March at 4.92½, down 4 cents. The November soybean market is down 7 cents a bushel at 12.76¾. The March down 8½ at $13. For wheat futures, the December is down 4¾ at 6.64½. I'm Jeff Nelly.
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6: Not as hot today. Showers and storms developing. Late morning into the afternoon, a few isolated severe storms possible with highs in the lower 80s. Mostly cloudy. Scattered storms tonight down to 68. Thursday, mid-80s. Mostly cloudy. The best setup for showers and storms late morning into the afternoon. And then on Thursday night, partly cloudy. Few spotty showers down to 57. I'm 14, First Alert meteorologist Byron Douglas.
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get right down to it, you might remember that first taste of a certain state that you're thinking about. Well, Ed Bruce for him, my first taste of Texas.

0: tempted as can be right there. Well, Marty Stewart, not exempt from something like that going on in his life. There you go, tempted. Maybe you kind of feel the same way, too, as somebody you're thinking about right there as well. One study found that sexy-sounding GPS voices make men take some more risks while they're driving, and they found out that men are more likely to run through yellow traffic lights when they're guided by GPS women with these higher-pitched voices. Doesn't surprise me at all right there. Men associate women with high-pitched voices to be young and attractive. So I guess that's that distraction right there. So gentlemen, be a little bit more alert and more concerned out there as to your driving and what you're listening to, just to be safe. Maybe a few ladies too. Terry Clark and Poor, Poor, Pitiful Me coming up for you in a heartbeat or two.
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Oak Ridge Boys, Garth Brooks, George Strait, and Martina McBride? 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

0: Well, it could be you kind of feel the same way, too. Girls Night Out want to hear a band with a country sound. That, of course, the Judds, Naomi and Y, helping us out. Back to it in a moment or two. Good old place to be. Next to you, next to me, Shenandoah, just right around the bend. And soon to follow, got Juice Newton lined out and ready to go for you as well.
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0: Oh, I hope you have somebody like that, that kind of relationship in your life with someone, brotherly love. 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Keith Whitley teaming up with his partner, Earl Thomas Conley. And back to the country hits in a moment or two, right around the corner with Randy Travis, a big part of it, with Forever and Ever, Amen, not that far away for sure.
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2: Reporting for Cromwell Media News, I'm Rob Nichols. A Davis County man's facing multiple charges after a standoff and pursuit on Old Highway 54. Deputies say 37-year-old Kyle Smith refused to surrender when officers tried to serve arrest warrants at a residence around 6:49 p.m. Authorities say Smith was armed inside a pole barn building, prompting negotiations and a KSP SWAT response. After about 3 hours, investigators say he fired a shotgun at deputies, drove through a garage door, struck vehicles and fled. The chase reached nearly 100 miles an hour before Smith crashed in the 1500 block of Old Highway 54. An Ohio County crash investigation continues after an 18-year-old driver died from injuries suffered when a train hit his truck in Horse Branch. Authorities say the collision happened shortly before midnight last Wednesday. The sheriff's office says the driver, identified as Maverick, was airlifted to a Louisville hospital after the crash. Officials initially relayed conflicting information, first reporting he had died, then clarifying it was on life support. Now they say he later died from his injuries. Investigators are still working to determine the circumstances leading up to that crash. Hundreds of people turned out last night for a vigil to remember 17-year-old James Brown Jr. in Evansville. Brown was shot and killed late Sunday night, and mourners gathered in the 800 block of Madison Avenue to honor him. I'm Rob Nichols reporting.
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8: Not as hot today. Showers and storms developing. Late morning into the afternoon, a few isolated severe storms possible with highs in the lower 80s. Mostly cloudy. Scattered storms tonight down to 68. Thursday, mid-80s. Mostly cloudy. The best setup for showers and storms late morning into the afternoon. And then on Thursday night, partly cloudy. Few spotty showers down to 57. I'm 14. First Alert. Meteorologist Byron Douglas.
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Oh, somebody like this, you don't mind being around, especially as beautiful as they are. She don't know she's beautiful, though, and good way to put it, and quite the interesting characteristic right here about this lady, Sam and Kershaw, getting us all the details.

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0: Tell you what, if you have any $5 bills in your wallet right there, you might want to check them out before spending them. Understand the collectors are looking for serial numbers where all the digits are the same. Now, it's very rare. Only one in 11 million $5 bills have this. So understand it's worth some serious money to collectors, up to $2,000 right there. That's for $5 bills that all the digits are the same. Going to be a rare find right there, but if you find it, could be worth a lot of bucks. Back to an oceanfront property with George Strait. Got a nice deal waiting in the wings for you right around the corner.
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2: I'm Jeff Dowling on the Cromwell Ag Radio Network at the Chicago Board of Trade today. It's a negative market. Corn futures are a penny to 3.25 cents a bushel down. The soybean market is also in a rut, between 8 cents and 10.5 cents a bushel lower. And the wheat trade between 0.75 cents, 6.75 cents a bushel lower. In the product market, soybean oil futures today, between a mark of 90 cents to a dollar and a nickel lower. Soybean meal prices from $2.30 to $4.50 lower. Rice is lower. Cotton futures higher. Live cattle in the December, 97 cents lower at $2.25.40. Feeder cattle today, the November contracts are down $2.15 at $3.38.87. The lean hog market in December contracts off $1.30 at $66.70/100. Now at the Chicago Board of Trade, lower again from the start and still lower here at the noon hour. A penny to 3.75 cents lower in corn. December 4.79 1/4. The March at 4.92 3/4, down 3.75. December 27 at 5.10 1/2. November soybeans down 8.5 at 12.75 1/4. The March down 10 cents at 12.98 1/2. Wheat futures today in the December down a penny and a half at 6.67 3/4. I'm Jeff Nelly.
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0: You can count on that. 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

0: Well, if you insist, if that's what you want right there, I'll be glad to do that. Watch me. And that, of course, Lori Morgan just walking away right there. Ooh, be still my heart. Back to it in a moment or two. X's and O's on the way for you with Tricia Yearwood helping us out in that department. And see what else I can get them for you right after her.
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2: ABC News, I'm Wayne Cabot. Word from the Vatican, ABC's Tom Soufie-Burridge says the Pope's prognosis is positive.
3: This morning here in St. Peter's Square, a senior cardinal leading mass instead of Pope Leo. And we're told the Pope will remain in the hospital for about a week to recover from his surgery. We're also learning Leo is now back to a regular diet, having today eaten both breakfast and lunch.
2: Only a day after part of his lung was removed, according to his biography, he was not a smoker. September's inflation report confirms we're being pinched. Prices rose 3.7% year over year. Energy prices the major driver, and they're pushing higher today on global events, such as an attack on the Saudi oil company Aramco today by the Iran-backed Houthi rebels, and Russia's continuing attacks on Ukraine. The Trump Justice Department now threatening California with legal action, claiming non-citizens got ballots for next month's midterm elections. No comment from California officials. This is ABC News. Oh, we know it's warm. You know it's October, but now 13 states on the East Coast are declaring a power grid emergency. Yeah, they're worried that warm weather in the mid-Atlantic might stress the power grid. Texas, 14 people have been charged in a remote work scam that the FBI has traced to North Korea. They say the scheme put about 200 work laptops inside dozens of homes across Texas, which was their doorway for a North Korean company posing as an American to infiltrate U.S. companies. ABC's Sophie Flay has more.
4: Just last year, we spoke to an Atlanta entrepreneur who hired remote IT workers who turned out to be North Korean agents.
5: They executed what I call the big hack, close to 800,000, and then wiped all their chats, all the history that we had.
4: The FBI warns hundreds of fake IT workers may still be lurking inside American companies.
2: Dozens of organizations unknowingly hired these fake workers. I'm Wayne Cabot, ABC News.
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11: Not as hot today. Showers and storms developing. Late morning into the afternoon, a few isolated severe storms possible, with highs in the lower 80s. Mostly cloudy. Scattered storms tonight down to 68. Thursday, mid-80s. Mostly cloudy. The best setup for showers and storms late morning into the afternoon. And then on Thursday night, partly cloudy. A few spotty showers down to 57. I'm 14. First Alert meteorologist Byron Douglas.
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0: Well, I'd say that's pretty good details about that. Little Miss Honky Tonk, thank you very much. That, of course, Kix Brooks and Ronnie Dunn. They say the average person spent approximately 175 minutes doing this past weekend, and it probably happened this weekend too, riding in a car or some kind of vehicle out there. Yeah, about 175 minutes on the weekend doing that. That seems to be a lot. or maybe not. Depends upon where you go and what you're doing. Strawberry wine coming up. A little taste of that with Nina Carter moments away.
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Oak Ridge Boys, Garth Brooks, George Strait, and Martina McBride? 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

0: Ain't that the truth right there? That just about does it, don't it? And that, of course, Vern Gosden. I always think of donuts every time I hear that song, but that's just me. On the way for you in a moment or two, The Way You Love Me, Faith Hill, kind of leading us that direction, and quite the description going on, too. Plus, John Conley going to be waiting in the wings, I guarantee it.
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0: Well, you might think so, but there ain't nothing wrong with that radio at 8 Tall right there. Everything else kind of falling apart, but that radio sounded mighty fine with the country favorites we're playing for you. 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
3: Not as hot today. Showers and storms developing. Late morning into the afternoon, a few isolated severe storms possible, with highs in the lower 80s. Mostly cloudy. Scattered storms tonight down to 68. Thursday, mid-80s. Mostly cloudy. The best setup for showers and storms late morning into the afternoon. And then on Thursday night, partly cloudy. Few spotty showers down to 57. I'm 14. First Alert meteorologist Byron Douglas.
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Why'd you come in here looking like that? It's Dolly Parton, of course. Good afternoon, Hump Day Wednesday with Jim West. Now, a week from today, put this on your to-watch list. It's a CMA tribute to Dolly Parton, all-star tribute on Wednesday, October 21st. Going to be live from Belmont University in Nashville as the I Will Always Love You tribute to a legend. Reba McEntire is going to perform. Lainey Wilson, Brad Paisley, Vince Gill, Zac Brown Band, and many others, all to honor the late Dolly Parton. Again, the show will be on ABC television and streaming live on Disney Plus a week from tonight.

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0: West Virginia native and a member of the Grand Ole Opry, it's Kathy Mattea, Come From the Heart. I'm Jim West, coming from my heart. I'm loving country music. I know you are too. We got more coming. Hang on for Hank Jr.
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0: Toby Keith should have been a cowboy. Now, I understand the backstory on that song was that Toby was hanging out with some buddies in a bar one night, and one of his friends kept asking this young lady to dance, and she kept shooting him down, telling him no. And then he turns around and sees some guy in a cowboy hat walk up to this girl and ask her to dance, and boy, she jumps up and runs to the dance floor with him. And Toby looked at his buddy and said, "Ah, geez, bud, you should have been a cowboy."
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0: In my humble opinion, the lady has one of the purest voices in country music right there. Love the tone of that voice. It's Susie Boggess. And someday soon, the Ian Tyson rodeo type song. I'm Jim West. Good afternoon. Tim McGraw comes around the corner. Also some Reba.
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George Strait, Conway and Loretta, Dolly Parton, and Randy Travis. 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

Good afternoon. I'm Jeff Talley on the Cromwell Ag Radio Network. The Chicago Board of Trade today sees a lower corn and a lower soybean market and just a little bit of a recovery in the front months for wheat futures at the board. Overall, we've got corn prices today between a penny and 2.25 cents a bushel lower. We have the soybean market today pricing between 6.5 cents and 8.75 cents a bushel lower. And your wheat market in the front 4 months of trading between 0.75 cents and

0: 4 cents a bushel higher. Your product market on the day today, we've got soybean oil futures closing between 62 cents and 99 cents lower. Soybean meal today from 20 cents to $1.30 lower. The rice market was higher and the cotton market was higher as well. Live cattle December down $1.25 at $225.12. Feeder cattle November down $2.57, $338.45. Lean hogs in December down $1.95 at $66.07 a hundred. Chicago Board of Trade. December corn off two at 480 and three quarters a bushel. The March down two and a quarter at 494 and a quarter. December 27 at 510 and a half down a penny. Nov soy down six and a half, 1277 and a quarter. March down eight and a half at $13. November 27 down 8 cents at 1249 and three quarters. Nearby D Sweet up four, 673 and a quarter. I'm Jeff Nally.
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I'm Rob Nichols. 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

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And here's Pam Tillis on WBIO.

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Oak Ridge Boys, Garth Brooks, George Strait, and Martina McBride? 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
1: Has it been a year since the last time I've seen her? 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
1: 94.7 WBIO Classic Country. You know, I'm feeling it today. How about we do three songs in our twin spin this afternoon? The Corvette song, The Possum, WBIO.

0: of country. The one I loved back then, also known as the Corvette Song, a bonus third tune in our daily double here on the Country Club from George Jones, 334. That is our Gail Niehaus time. 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A look at our WVIO weather. Mostly cloudy tonight. Chance of a shower or thunderstorm. Down around 68 for the low. 40% chance of rain, maybe a thunderstorm tomorrow. Then gradually becoming sunny, a high of 87. Tomorrow night, increasing clouds. 20% chance of rain, 59 for the low. And then partly sunny on Friday, and a high of only about 64. I'm Rob Nichols on the Cabinet Doors and More Country Club. 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

0: 94.7 WVIO Classic Country, Patty Loveless. And I'm Rob Nichols here at 3:49, about 11 minutes away from the hour of 4 o'clock. That is our Gail Niehaus time. 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Next hour, don't forget, we'll do our This Day in Country Music History segment. That'll be coming up about an hour from now. 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
1: Reporting for Cromwell Media News, I'm Rob Nichols. A Davis County man's facing multiple charges after a standoff and pursuit on Old Highway 54. Deputies say 37-year-old Kyle Smith refused to surrender when officers tried to serve arrest warrants at a residence around 6:49 p.m. Authorities say Smith was armed inside a pole barn building, prompting negotiations and a KSP SWAT response. After about 3 hours, investigators say he fired a shotgun at deputies, drove through a garage door, struck vehicles and fled. The chase reached nearly 100 miles an hour before Smith crashed in the 1500 block of Old Highway 54. An Ohio County crash investigation continues after an 18-year-old driver died from injuries suffered when a train hit his truck in Horse Branch. Authorities say the collision happened shortly before midnight last Wednesday. The sheriff's office says the driver, identified as Maverick, was airlifted to a Louisville hospital after the crash. Officials initially relayed conflicting information. First reporting he had died. The

0: clarifying it was a life support. Now they say he later died from his injuries. Investigators are still working to determine the circumstances leading up to that crash. Hundreds of people turned out last night for a vigil to remember 17-year-old James Brown Jr. in Evansville. Brown was shot and killed late Sunday night, and mourners gathered in the 800 block of Madison Avenue to honor him. I'm Rob Nichols reporting.
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Fellow with a really smooth voice, Ricky Van Shelton. I'm Rob Nichols on the Country Club, getting you through a Wednesday hump day. 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

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I'm Rob Nichols at 416. 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

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Takes place this year on Halloween Day, October 31. That's a Saturday. Starts at 9 o'clock in the morning right there at Mitch McConnell Plaza in downtown Owensboro. 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

0: 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Song for the Life, that is Alan Jackson, wrapping up our twin spin for this hour. At 4:34, that is our Gail Niehaus time. 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That's on the way here in about 10 minutes or so. Take a look at our WBIO weather. Mostly cloudy tonight. Chance of a shower or thunderstorm down to 68. About a 40% chance of rain and thunderstorms early tomorrow. Then gradually becoming sunny, a high of 87. Tomorrow night, increasing clouds. Small chance of a shower, low 59. Back to partly sunny on Friday, a high of 64. Sunny Saturday, then a high of 62. I'm Rob Nichols on the Cabinet Doors and More Country Club. 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

0: 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Time has come to check the calendar here. Looking back at this day in country music history. 1938 on this, the 14th day of October. Born on this date in Iron City, Tennessee, was Melvin Montgomery. Country music singer, best known for her duet hit recordings in the 1960s with George Jones. In her 1974 U.S. number one called No Charge. Melba's written songs for artists like George Strait, Reba McEntire, Randy Travis, George Jones, Patti Loveless, Travis Tritt, Tracy Byrd, and even Terry Clark. She died at a Nashville care facility on January 15th last year at the age of 86. 1970, the fourth CMA Awards held at the Ramada Auditorium. Merle Haggard received four awards, including Entertainer of the Year, Male Vocalist, and Album of the Year for Okie from Muskogee. Chris Christopherson won Song of the Year with Sunday Morning Coming Down. Tammy Wynette won Female Vocalist. Dolly Parton performed with Porter Wagoner during the show. 1989, Holly Dunn was inducted to the Grand Ole Opry. She released 10 albums and charted 19 singles plus two duets in the Hot Country Songs charts. Two of her single releases, Are You Ever Gonna Love Me and You Really Had Me Going, went to number one on that chart. And in 2006, Freddie Fender, the Mexican-American Tejano country and rock and roll musician, died at the age of 69, best known for his work as a solo artist in the groups Below Super 7 and the Texas Tornadoes. He's best known for his 1975 hits Before the Next Teardrop Falls and Wasted Days and Wasted Nights. As a look back at this day in country music history, 94.7 WBIO.
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2: Reporting for Cromwell Media News, I'm Rob Nichols. A Davis County man's facing multiple charges after a standoff and pursuit on Old Highway 54. Deputies say 37-year-old Kyle Smith refused to surrender when officers tried to serve arrest warrants at a residence around 6:49 p.m. Authorities say Smith was armed inside a pole barn building, prompting negotiations and a KSP SWAT response. After about 3 hours, investigators say he fired a shotgun at deputies, drove through a garage door, struck vehicles and fled. The chase reached nearly 100 miles an hour before Smith crashed in the 1500 block of Old Highway 54. An Ohio County crash investigation continues after an 18-year-old driver died from injuries suffered when a train hit his truck in Horse Branch. Authorities say the collision happened shortly before midnight last Wednesday. The sheriff's office says the driver, identified as Maverick, was airlifted to a Louisville hospital after the crash. Officials initially relayed conflicting information, first reporting he had died, then clarifying it was on life support. Now they say he later died from his injuries. Investigators are still working to determine the circumstances leading up to that crash. Hundreds of people turned out last night for a vigil to remember 17-year-old James Brown Jr. in Evansville. Brown was shot and killed late Sunday night, and mourners gathered in the 800 block of Madison Avenue to honor him. I'm Rob Nichols reporting.
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Now, you don't have to listen. Just keep doing what you do. She's only one more hurt away, boy, from walking out on you. 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

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George Strait, Conway and Loretta, Dolly Parton, and Randy Travis. 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

94.7 WVIO, Classic Country, Montgomery Gentry. Rob here on the Country Club. Time for a daily double for this hour. Two in a row by the same group of artists. How about some T.G. Shepherd? Slow Burn, 94.7 WVIO.

0: spin for this hour. 5:36, about 24 minutes away from the hour of 6 o'clock. That is our Gail Niehaus time. 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A look at our WBIO weather. Mostly cloudy tonight. Chance of a shower or thunderstorm down to 68. Tomorrow, chance of a shower or thunderstorm early in the day. Then becoming sunny. Later, a high 87. Increasing clouds tomorrow night, but a 20% chance of rain down to 59. Sunny skies return on Friday, a high of about 64. 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
1: Reporting for Cromwell Media News, I'm Rob Nichols. A Davis County man's facing multiple charges after a standoff and pursuit on Old Highway 54. Deputies say 37-year-old Kyle Smith refused to surrender when officers tried to serve arrest warrants at a residence around 6:49 p.m. Authorities say Smith was armed inside a pole barn building, prompting negotiations and a KSP SWAT response. After about 3 hours, investigators say he fired a shotgun at deputies, drove through a garage door, struck vehicles and fled. The chase reached nearly 100 miles an hour before Smith crashed in the 1500 block of Old Highway 54. An Ohio County crash investigation

0: continues after an 18-year-old driver died from injuries suffered when a train hit his truck in Horse Branch. Authorities say the collision happened shortly before midnight last Wednesday. The sheriff's office says the driver, identified as Maverick, was airlifted to a Louisville hospital after the crash. Officials initially relayed conflicting information, first reporting he had died, then clarifying it was on life support. Now they say he later died from his injuries. Investigators are still working to determine the circumstances leading up to that crash. Hundreds of people turned out last night for a vigil to remember 17-year-old James Brown Jr. in Evansville. Brown was shot and killed late Sunday night, and mourners gathered in the 800 block of Madison Avenue to honor him. I'm Rob Nichols reporting.
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We're glad you got us with you. Pat Green, 94.7 WBIO.

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0: 94.7 WBIO Classic Country. Two in a row on our final twin spin there from Joe D. Messina. Because You Love Me. 6:37, that is our Gail Niehaus time. 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Look at our WBIO weather. Tonight, mostly cloudy. A chance of more showers and thunderstorms. A low 68. Chance of a shower thunderstorm tomorrow early, then gradually becoming sunny. High of 87. Tomorrow night, increasing clouds. Very slight chance of rain. Low 59. And then partly sunny on Friday and a high of 64. Sunny Saturday and a high of 62. I'm liking that. 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
1: When you're giving gifts, you take them, right?
0: Arriving in Bullhead City, Arizona, on the Qatari gifted Air Force One, President Trump today told a Republican rally for Andy Biggs that the incumbent governor, Katie Hobbs, is dumb.
1: You ever see her? She looks at, I swear she's a dumb, I know smart people.
0: The Trump Justice Department has sent letters to California officials containing a flash drive with names of alleged non-citizens given mail-in ballots. L.A. County is refusing to open it on privacy concerns. Stocks had their worst day since July. Inflation jumped month to month, 3.4 to 3.7%. Year to year, fuel oil is up 74% as winter heating season begins. Today, oil hit its highest level in a month. And now there's word two more vessels were struck by unknown projectiles in the Strait of Hormuz. Pope Leo is eating and walking and praying a day after losing part of his lung to cancer, but may not be able to make his Latin America trip. This is ABC News.
2: Okay, we need to start CPR. I'm going to tell you how to do CPR, okay? We're going to start with...
0: Newly obtained 911 audio reveals a frantic effort to save actress Hayden Panettiere when she was found unresponsive in a South Carolina apartment in August. ABC's Alex Stone on what we're hearing.
3: In this call that we're listening to right now that we're just getting, 7 minutes, a lot of it is the breathe, one, two, three, four.